0: Here's a look at your forecast. Mainly cloudy skies expected tonight, with lows around 63. Mainly cloudy skies expected tomorrow, slight chance of rain showers, highs around 79. Storms likely tomorrow night, lows around 64, cloudy skies. Storms likely Friday, highs around 76, 89, mainly clear skies, Saturday. I'm staff meteorologist Derek Height. Currently, it's 73 degrees.
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0: Here's a look at your forecast. Lows dip down to about 63
1: tonight
0: under mainly cloudy skies. Cloudy skies with a few peaks of sun again tomorrow. Slight chance for showers. High temperatures reach up to 79. Overcast tomorrow night. Thunderstorms likely 64. Mid-70s Friday with thunderstorms likely. Much warmer Saturday with highs in the upper 80s. I'm staff meteorologist Derek Height. Right now, 72.
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1: Fox News, I'm Kevin Uretsky. U.S. forces launching a 12th night of strikes against Iranian military targets, according to the Pentagon.
2: We don't need the Hormuz Strait, but we do it because we have to do it, because we cannot let Iran have a nuclear weapon.
1: President Trump speaking at a campaign-style rally in Georgia today. In the meantime, the Republican-led House adopting a $95 billion budget proposal today, which would further fund the Iran war and other White House priorities, that over objections from Democrats. Communities across West Virginia have been inundated with floodwaters after torrential rains Tuesday. Governor Patrick Morrisey declared a state of emergency across 55 counties.
3: Right now, we're in the phase of search and rescue. We remain in a position where we're looking to identify any individual who we might be able to save.
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1: Up all these years, standing to be counted for the rest of you. 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

0: Here's a look at your forecast. Lows dip down to about 63
1: tonight
0: under mainly cloudy skies. Cloudy skies with a few peaks of sun again tomorrow. Slight chance for showers. High temperatures reach up to 79. Overcast tomorrow night. Thunderstorms likely 64. Mid-70s Friday with thunderstorms likely. Much warmer Saturday with highs in the upper 80s. I'm staff meteorologist Derek Height. Right now, 72.
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0: Here's a look at your forecast. Lows dip down to about 63
1: tonight
0: under mainly cloudy skies. Cloudy skies with a few peaks of sun again tomorrow. Slight chance for showers. High temperatures reach up to 79. Overcast tomorrow night. Thunderstorms likely. 60.

0: 24. Mid-70s Friday, with thunderstorms likely, much warmer Saturday, with highs in the upper 80s. I'm staff meteorologist Derek Height. Right now, it's 70 degrees.
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1: Fox News, I'm John Saucier, talking about Tropical Storm Bertha making landfall in Louisiana this afternoon. Governor Jeff Landry warns residents there is still danger ahead.
2: I want to remind everyone of something important, that forecasts can change, and even a weaker storm can produce dangerous rainfall, localized flooding, and hazardous travel conditions.
1: The storm will next pass into Texas. A storm surge is expected along the entire Gulf Coast. The storm could last into Thursday. Communities across West Virginia working to recover after severe flash flooding brought on by torrential rains. Governor Patrick Morrissey outlining his priorities.
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1: A state of emergency has been declared for all 55 counties in West Virginia. 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

0: Here's a look at your forecast. Lows dip down to about 63
1: tonight
0: under mainly cloudy skies. Cloudy skies with a few peaks of sun again tomorrow. Slight chance for showers. High temperatures reach up to 79. Overcast tomorrow night. Thunderstorms likely 64. Mid-70s Friday with thunderstorms likely. Much warmer Saturday with highs in the upper 80s. I'm staff meteorologist Derek Height. Right now, 68.
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0: Here's a look at your forecast. Lows dip down to about 63
1: tonight
0: under mainly cloudy skies. Cloudy skies with a few peaks of sun again tomorrow. Slight chance for showers. High temperatures reach up to 79. Overcast tomorrow night. Thunderstorms likely 64. Mid-70s Friday with thunderstorms likely. Much warmer Saturday with highs in the upper 80s. I'm staff meteorologist Derek Height. Right now, 68.
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1: Fox News, I'm Tom Graham. The Pentagon announcing a 12th night of strikes against Iran as President Trump issues fresh threats.
2: Trump now threatening to hit civilian infrastructure targets closer to the Iranian capital of Tehran. Writing on Truth Social, from this point forward, anytime the Islamic Republic of Iran shoots at a ship in the Strait of Hormuz, the United States will bomb.

0: and destroy one bridge or power plant.
1: Fox's Aisha Hosni. A Fox News poll shedding light on what Americans think of President Trump, the midterms, and economic growth.
2: A Fox News poll of over 1,000 U.S. voters finding if the November election was today, 53% would back the Democratic candidate in their House district, while 46% would back the Republican. The Democratic advantage comes as President Trump's approval rating stands at 39%, unchanged for the last 3 months.
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0: Here's a look at your forecast. Lows dip down to about 63
1: tonight
0: under mainly cloudy skies. Cloudy skies with a few peaks of sun again tomorrow. Slight chance

0: for showers. High temperatures reach up to 79. Overcast tomorrow night. Thunderstorms likely 64. Mid-70s Friday with thunderstorms likely. Much warmer Saturday with highs in the upper 80s. I'm staff meteorologist Derek Height. Right now, 68.
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1: Fox News, I'm Sue Gossman. The House narrowly passing a $95 billion budget proposal tonight. It's a long shot to fund the conflict in Iran, provide aid to U.S. farmers, and voting law changes connected with the Save America Voter ID Act. The resolution adopted in a 216 to 214 vote. The first step in the reconciliation process that now heads to the Senate. It comes after War Secretary Pete Hegseth announced this week the Pentagon's running out of cash. While the Pentagon continuing to launch strikes the 12th night in a row, the president issuing some fresh threats today.
2: Trump now threatening to hit civilian infrastructure targets closer to the Iranian capital of Tehran. Writing on Truth

0: Social, from this point forward, anytime the Islamic Republic of Iran shoots at a ship in the Strait of Hormuz, the United States will bomb and destroy one bridge or power plant.
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0: Here's a look at your forecast.
1: Mainly cloudy skies expected overnight with lows around 63. Mainly cloudy skies Thursday, slight chance of rain showers, 79. Cloudy skies Thursday night, storms likely, lows dip down to about 60.

64. Daytime highs approaching 76 Friday, with thunderstorms likely. 89, lots of sunshine Saturday. I'm staff meteorologist Derek Height. Right now, 68.

0: Here's a look at your forecast. Mainly cloudy skies expected overnight with lows around 63. Mainly cloudy skies Thursday, slight chance of rain showers 79. Cloudy skies Thursday night, storms likely, lows dip down to about 64. Daytime highs approaching 76 Friday with thunderstorms likely, 89, lots of sunshine Saturday. I'm staff meteorologist Derek Height. Currently 66.
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1: Fox News, I'm Ted Lindner. U.S. forces launching a 12th night of

0: strikes against Iranian military targets.
1: We don't need the Hormuz Strait, but we do it because we have to do it, because we cannot let Iran have a nuclear weapon.
0: President Trump speaking at a rally in Georgia Wednesday. This is the Republican-led House adopted a $95 billion budget proposal. It would further fund the Iran war and other White House priorities. And a Fox News poll shedding light on what Americans think of President Trump, the midterms, and economic growth.
2: A Fox News poll of over 1,000 U.S. voters finding if the November election was today, 53% would back the Democratic candidate in their House district, while 46% would back the Republican. The Democratic advantage comes as President Trump's approval rating stands at 39%, unchanged for the last 3 months.
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Here's a look at your forecast. Mainly cloudy skies expected overnight with lows around 63. Mainly cloudy skies Thursday, slight chance of rain showers, 79. Cloudy skies Thursday night, storms likely, lows dip down to about 64. Daytime highs approaching 76 Friday with thunderstorms likely, 89, lots of sunshine Saturday. I'm staff meteorologist Derek Height, currently 66.

0: here's a look at your forecast. Mainly cloudy skies expected overnight, with lows around 63. Mainly cloudy skies Thursday, slight chance of rain showers, 79. Cloudy skies Thursday night, storms likely, lows dip down to about 64. Daytime highs approaching 76 Friday, with thunderstorms likely, 89, lots of sunshine Saturday. I'm staff meteorologist Derek Height, currently 66.
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1: Fox News, I'm Sue Guzman. The House has passed a $95 billion budget proposal to fund the conflict in Iran, provide aid to U.S. farmers, and voting law changes connected with the Save America Voter ID Act. No Democrats voted for it. It comes after War Secretary Pete Hegseth announced this week that the Pentagon is running out of cash. It now heads to the Senate. The Pentagon launching a 12th night of strikes against Iran. President Trump issues fresh threats.
2: Trump now threatening to hit civilian infrastructure targets closer to the Iranian capital of Tehran. Writing on Truth Social, from this point forward, anytime the Islamic Republic of Iran shoots at a ship in the Strait of Hormuz, the United States will bomb and destroy one bridge or power plant.
1: Fox's Aisha Hosni. And Tropical Storm Bertha making landfall in southeast Louisiana, bringing heavy rains and the risk of flooding, winds 45 miles an hour. 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

0: Here's a look at your forecast.
1: Mainly cloudy skies expected overnight with lows around 63. Mainly cloudy skies Thursday, slight chance of rain showers 79. Cloudy skies Thursday night, storms likely, lows dip down to about 64. Daytime highs approaching 76 Friday with thunderstorms likely, 89, lots of sunshine Saturday. I'm staff meteorologist Derek Height, currently 66.

0: It's likely. Lows dip down to about 64. Daytime highs approaching 76 Friday, with thunderstorms likely. 89, lots of sunshine Saturday. I'm staff meteorologist Derek Height. Currently 66.
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Here's a look at your forecast. Mainly cloudy skies expected overnight with lows around 63. Mainly cloudy skies Thursday, slight chance of rain showers 79. Cloudy skies Thursday night, storms

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1: Fox News, I'm Ted Linder. A Fox News poll shedding light on what Americans think of President Trump, the midterms, and economic growth.
2: A Fox News poll of over 1,000 U.S. voters finding if the November election was today, 53% would back the Democratic candidate in their House district, while 46% would back the Republican. The Democratic advantage comes as President Trump's approval rating stands at 39%, unchanged for the last 3 months.
1: Fox's Kristen Goodwin. And U.S. forces launching a 12th night of strikes against Iranian military targets.
3: We don't need the Hormuz Strait, but we do it because we have to do it, because we cannot let Iran have a nuclear weapon.
1: President Trump speaking at a rally in Georgia Wednesday. This is the Republican-led House adopted a $95 billion budget proposal. It would further fund the Iran war and other White House priorities. America's listening to Fox News.

0: Here's a look at your forecast. Lows around 63
1: overnight
0: under mainly cloudy skies with a few peaks of sun again Thursday, slight chance of rain showers. High temperatures reach up to 79. Cloudy Thursday night, thunderstorms likely 64. Daytime highs approaching 76 Friday with thunderstorms likely 89, mainly sunny Saturday. I'm staff meteorologist Derek Height. Right now,

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0: Here's a look at your forecast.
1: Lows around 63
0: overnight
1: under mainly cloudy skies.
0: Cloudy skies with a few peaks of sun again Thursday.
1: Slight chance of rain showers.
0: High temperatures reach up to 79.
1: Cloudy Thursday night.
0: Thunderstorms likely
1: 64.
0: Daytime highs approaching 76
1: Friday
0: with thunderstorms likely
1: 89.
0: Mainly sunny
1: Saturday.
0: I'm staff meteorologist Derek Height. Currently, it's 68 degrees.
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1: Fox News, I'm Sue Gossman. Another night of U.S. military strikes against Iranian military targets. Speaking in Georgia, President Trump claimed the U.S. does not need the Strait of Hormuz.
2: If you combine us and Venezuela, we have about 62% of the world's oil market, so we don't need straits, we don't need anything. We don't need the Hormuz Strait, but we do it because we have to do it, because we cannot let Iran have a nuclear weapon.
1: Communities across West Virginia inundated with floodwaters after torrential rains. Governor Patrick Morrisey declaring a state of emergency in dozens of counties.
3: Right now, we're in the phase of search and rescue. We remain in a position where we're looking to identify any individual who we might be able to save.
1: Hundreds of National Guard members have been deployed to the hardest hit areas. 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We'll be right back.

0: Here's a look at your forecast. Lows around 63
1: overnight
0: under mainly cloudy skies. Cloudy skies with a few peaks of sun again Thursday. Slight chance of rain showers. High temperatures reach up to 79. Cloudy Thursday night. Thunderstorms likely 64. Daytime highs approaching 76 Friday with thunderstorms likely 89. Mainly sunny Saturday. I'm staff meteorologist Derek Height. Right now, 66.

0: 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KKWK, Cameron, Missouri.
1: Fox News, I'm Ted Linder. U.S. forces launching a 12th night of strikes against Iranian military targets, according to the Pentagon.
2: We don't need the Hormuz Strait, but we do it because we have to do it, because we cannot let Iran have a nuclear weapon.
1: President Trump speaking at a rally in Georgia Wednesday. This is the Republican-led House adopted a $95 billion budget proposal, would further fund the Iran war and other White House priorities over objections from Democrats. And communities across West Virginia working to recover after severe flash flooding brought on by torrential rains began Tuesday. Governor Patrick Morrissey.
3: We are concerned about loss of life. We're not here to make any specific announcements pertaining to that, but we are concerned about that. And that's why all of our efforts remain focused on examining different streets and areas and situations so we can report things to the public.
1: A state of emergency declared for all 55 counties in the state. 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

Here's a look at your forecast. Lows dip down to about 63 overnight under partly cloudy skies. High temperatures reach up to 79 Thursday. Cloudy skies expected. Mainly cloudy skies expected Thursday night. Thunderstorms likely. Lows level off around 63. Storms likely Friday. High of 74. 89 partly cloudy Saturday. I'm staff meteorologist Derek Height. Right now, it's 66 degrees.

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1: Fox News, I'm Sue Guzman. The Pentagon launching a 12th night of strikes against Iran as President Trump issues fresh threats.
2: Trump now threatening to hit civilian infrastructure targets closer to the Iranian capital of Tehran. Writing on Truth Social, from this point forward, anytime the Islamic Republic of Iran shoots at a ship in the Strait of Hormuz, the United States will bomb and destroy one bridge or power plant.
1: Fox's Aisha Hosni, a newly released Fox News poll shedding light on what Americans think of President Trump, the midterm and economic growth.
3: Fox News poll of over 1,000 U.S. voters finding if the November election was today, 53% would back the Democratic candidate in their House district, while 46% would back the Republican. The Democratic advantage comes as President Trump's approval rating stands at 39%, unchanged for the last three.

0: Here's a look at your forecast. High temperatures reach up to 79 today under overcast skies. Mainly cloudy skies expected tonight. Thunderstorms likely. Lows dip down to about 63. Thunderstorms likely tomorrow. Highs level off around 74. Cloudy. Sunshine mixed with clouds at times Saturday with highs around 89. 94 Sunday. I'm staff meteorologist Derek Height. Right now, it's 66 degrees.
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1: Fox News, I'm CJ Papa. The U.S. military is not letting up, pounding Iran for a dozen straight nights.
2: CENTCOM says these strikes were once again focused on degrading Iran's ability to threaten vessels in the Strait of Hormuz. The Iranians have also released new statements over the past 24 hours with the country's top negotiator, Mohammad Khalibov, saying on X, if our security is not ensured, no infrastructure will be safe.
1: Fox's Trey Yinks in Tel Aviv. Speaking in the Philippines, Secretary of State Marco Rubio says Iran is begging the U.S. to make a deal, but...
3: The problem with Iran is every time they make a deal, the people that are in charge there, they either break it or they want to change it. So it looks like they're not ready to make a deal, so they're going to continue to pay a price.
1: Eastern Texas could be the next target for Tropical Storm Bertha for a second landfall at some point today. 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
4: Here's a look at local and regional news on regional radio. Arraignment is 9 a.m. this morning for a 54-year-old man facing an assault charge after allegedly beating a transit employee with a walking stick at a Kansas City bus stop on May 20th. Gary M. Delph is held in Clay County on a $10,000 bond, reduced from $75,000. According to court documents, Kansas City police responded to the Antioch Park and Ride after a bus radio alert. Officers found the victim with a head injury. The victim told police Delph became belligerent when she told him the bus did not go to the library. Delph then attacked her with a walking stick as she stood up to defend herself. Bystanders stepped in, causing Delph to flee. He was later caught by officers and interviewed. Surveillance footage captured the assault, though Delph claimed to have blacked out and only poked the victim. A preliminary hearing is today at 2 p.m. for a St. Joseph woman accused of cutting copper out of air conditioning units with a male accomplice. 38-year-old Christina Brooke McCann and 55-year-old Jerry LeBron Hill are charged with first-degree property damage in Buchanan County. They were both given $50,000 bonds, but later released on their own recognizance. According to a probable cause statement, on May 17th, McCann and Hill arrived at a business in Buchanan County. Surveillance footage revealed the two dismantling the air conditioning units and cutting out the copper pipes.

The business owner told authorities the damage would cost approximately $20,000 to replace or repair. During questioning, McCann admitted to authorities that she and Hill went to the business to take the units for scrap. Hill will appear for sentencing July 30th. U.S. Highway 65 will be narrowed to one lane in Chillicothe for sidewalk and curb improvements beginning Monday, August 3rd. Crews contracted by the Missouri Department of Transportation will construct curb ramps, sidewalk transitions, and crosswalks at the intersections with Clay and Calhoun Streets. A 12-foot width restriction will be in place. The project is expected to finish by mid-September to comply with the Americans with Disabilities Act. All work is weather permitting. That's a look at local and regional news on Regional Radio. I'm Roman Pfister.

0: Here's a look at your forecast. High temperatures reach up to 79 today under overcast skies. Mainly cloudy skies expected tonight. Thunderstorms likely. Lows dip down to about 63. Thunderstorms likely tomorrow. Highs level off around 74. Cloudy. Sunshine mixed with clouds at times Saturday with highs around 89. 94 Sunday. I'm staff meteorologist Derek Height. Right now, it's 66 degrees.
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1: When Corinth, Utah was established in 1869, it quickly got the reputation as a rough-and-tumble railroad town. While the state's residents were overwhelmingly Mormon, Corinth set itself up as the Gentile capital of the state, providing all kinds of entertainment not found in other places.
4: You could go into a stable, park your horse. The door right adjacent to the stable was a bar.
1: Resident Marjorie Mills has written a book on the history of the town. She says it had one other very unique establishment.
4: There was even a divorce machine, only one in the state of Utah. It was like a vending machine, but for $2.50, you could roll out your writ of divorcement right there on the street.
1: Corinth had an interesting mix of cultures, some permanent residents, others passing through on the Transcontinental Railroad.
4: There was the Chinese, which, you know, they helped on the railroad, and they were mainly the ones that were kind of kept themselves separate, but they were the launderers. You know, we heard of Chinese laundries. They did a lot of that kind of business in Corinth.
1: Brigham Young and the first Mormons in the state arrived here on July 24, 1847, a date known as Pioneer Day. Since Corinth was the non-Mormon Gentile capital of the state, city leaders chose to ignore that holiday.
4: Corinth was the only town that celebrated the 4th of July versus the 24th of July. For years, it had some really fantastic 4th of July celebrations.
1: The town pretty much did its own thing, including a chapter in the city's history when they literally paved their streets in gold. That story is next time as we travel the countryside in Corinth, Utah. I'm Andrew McCray.
0: This is Andrew McCray. It's time for the American Countryside, brought to you on KKWK by BTC Bank. Community-minded, just like you.
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0: 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Cameron's Classic Rock, Quick 100.1, KKWK, Cameron, Missouri.
1: The Trump administration signs a deal with Saudi Arabia to develop nuclear power using American companies' reactors and fuel. Secretary of State Marco Rubio.
2: Any agreement that we would make on civil nuclear energy with Saudi Arabia or any other country is going to have safeguards in place to ensure that those cannot ever be turned into a weapons program.
1: The deal needs congressional approval. It's been 12 straight nights of airstrikes in Iran.
3: This follows a new warning from President Trump on Wednesday when he posted to Truth Social saying, from this point forward, anytime the Islamic Republic of Iran shoots at a ship in the Strait of Hormuz, whether it be by missile, rocket, drone, or any other device or weapon, the United States will bomb and destroy one bridge or power plant while no vessels were

0: Attacked in the strait overnight, a Saudi-owned oil tanker was targeted in the Red Sea by Houthi forces in Yemen.
1: It's Fox's Trey Yingst. Oil prices are up about 4% today. 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
2: Here's a look at local and regional news on regional radio. A Kansas City man faces a bond reduction hearing tomorrow in Clay County Court after breaking into his ex-girlfriend's residence earlier this month. Moncrief D.R. Harris is charged with first-degree burglary, first-degree property damage, and second-degree domestic assault. According to the probable cause statement on Friday, July 3rd, Harris entered the victim's residence and asked her why she blocked him. Harris began to strangle the victim and threatened to stab her before leaving. The victim also informed officers that Harris had been stalking her for the past month. Harris's criminal record includes controlled substance possession and aggravated battery. Bond is set at $100,000. A preliminary hearing in Buchanan County is 10 a.m. this morning for a St. Joseph man charged with felony drug trafficking and controlled substance delivery. According to the probable cause statement, the Buchanan County Drug Strike Force conducted a controlled drug purchase on January 3, 2025. During the purchase, David Lee Finney sold approximately half a gram of fentanyl and 2 grams of methamphetamine to a confidential informant. Finney has previously been convicted of burglary, drug possession, assault, and resisting arrest. The cash or surety bond is set at $100,000. The Trenton Police Department are hosting a free coffee with a cop program this morning from 7 to 9 a.m. at Dino's Diner. Attendees are encouraged to ask about department operations, special programs, or general law enforcement topics. No registration is required. The diner is located at 3027 East 10th Street. Businesses interested in hosting future meet-and-greet programs can contact the department for details. That's a look at local news on regional radio. I'm Roman Pfister.

September corn up 3.5 at 465.5. December up 4.25 at 489. March up 3.75 at 504. August soybeans up 7.75 at 1240.75. September up 7.75 at 1233.75. November up 7.75 at 1246.75. September Chicago wheat up 3 at 708.75.

October down 972 at 329.85. August lean hogs down 5 cents at 101.45, and the Dow's down 6 points at 52,218. With this look at your markets, I'm Kaylin Lair on TFN, the Farm Net.

0: 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Lemmy or God?
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0: Here's a look at your forecast. High temperatures reach up to 79 today under overcast skies. Mainly cloudy skies expected tonight. Thunderstorms likely. Lows dip down to about 63. Thunderstorms likely tomorrow. Highs level off around 74. Cloudy. Sunshine mixed with clouds at times Saturday with highs around 89. 94 Sunday. I'm staff meteorologist Derek Height. Right now, it's 66 degrees.
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Announcements. 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Interment will be at Sugar Creek Cemetery. 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

taking a look at sports. The Kansas City Royals are riding high after a three-game sweep of the San Francisco Giants and a longtime Royals great making history. Yesterday, the boys in blue came back to win 5-4 after trailing the Giants 3 runs for 6 innings. The biggest story of the night, however, was Salvador Perez hitting home run number 317, tying George Brett for the franchise career home run record. Salvi's 2-run shot started a 5-run rally in the bottom of the 7th. Seth Lugo gets the win with 5 strikeouts to 2 walks and 3 earned runs in 7 innings pitched. Steven Cruz is credited with the save while Sam Hentges is charged with the loss. The Royals have won 5 of 6 coming out of the All-Star break. They start a 4-game series with the Tigers in Detroit this evening. First pitch is at 5:40. Coverage on Quick 100.1 begins at 5. Despite having less possession time and 7 shots on goal to Minnesota United's 8, Sporting Kansas City pulled out a 2-1 win, scoring both goals before Minnesota had a chance. Dejan Jovalich struck first.

0: first in the 28th minute, giving him his 8th goal of the season. Manu Garcia scored in the second half to give Sporting what would be the winning goal. Sporting ended up taking 17 fouls and 2 yellows, while Minnesota United had only 7 fouls but 3 yellows. While still last in the Western Conference, Sporting improves to 4-10-2 with 14 points on the season. They take on LAFC this Saturday night. Kickoff from BMO Stadium is at 9:30. The Kansas City Chiefs released renderings of their new stadium yesterday, upping the capacity estimation now to 70,000 fans. The design from Manica and HNTB features a large glass dome for fans to still view flyovers, a drum deck for pregame festivities, and the Chiefs Ring of Honor above the bowl. In other Chiefs news, rookies report to Mo West in St. Joseph tomorrow as training camp is getting ready to start. The first official practice is Thursday, July 30th. That's a look at sports. I'm Roman Pfister.
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September corn up 2 at 464, December up 2.5 at 487 and a quarter, March up 2.5 at 502 and 3 quarters. August soybeans up 7 at 1240, September up 6 at 1232, November up 6.5 at 1245 and a half. September Chicago wheat up 2.5 at 708 and a quarter, December up 2.25 at 725, July down 1.5 at 737 and a quarter. August live cattle down 347 at 223.20, October down 402 at 219.20, August feeder cattle down 837 at 341.17, September down 877 at 336.20, October down 972 at 329.85. August lean hogs down 5 cents at 101.45, and the Dow is down 6 points at 52,218. With this look at your markets, I'm Kaylin Lair on TFN The Farm Net.

0: Here's a look at your forecast. High temperatures reach up to 79 today under overcast skies. Mainly cloudy skies expected tonight. Thunderstorms likely. Lows dip down to about 63. Thunderstorms likely tomorrow. Highs level off around 74. Cloudy. Sunshine mixed with clouds at times Saturday with highs around 89. 94 Sunday. I'm staff meteorologist Derek Height. Right now, it's 66 degrees.
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0: Sasha. The Trump administration signs a deal with Saudi Arabia to develop nuclear power using American companies' reactors and fuel. Secretary of State Marco Rubio.
1: Any agreement that we would make on civil nuclear energy with Saudi Arabia or any other country is going to have safeguards in place to ensure that those cannot ever be turned into a weapons program.
0: The deal needs congressional approval. It's been 12 straight nights of airstrikes in Iran.
2: This follows a new warning from President Trump on Wednesday when he posted to Truth Social saying, from this point forward, anytime the Islamic Republic of Iran shoots at a ship in the Strait of Hormuz, whether it be by missile, rocket, drone, or any other device or weapon, the United States will bomb and destroy one bridge or power plant. While no vessels were attacked in the Strait overnight, a Saudi-owned oil tanker was targeted in the Red Sea by Houthi forces in Yemen.
0: It's Fox's Trey Yingst. Oil prices are up about 4% today. 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
3: Here's a look at local and regional news on regional radio. A bond reduction hearing is Tuesday in Clay County for a Kansas City woman charged with first-degree murder. According to the probable cause statement, on June 9th, the victim's caretaker discovered her body lying face down in the shower and immediately called 911. Authorities found multiple stab wounds on the back of the victim's head and neck area. The examination also revealed signs of strangulation. Throughout the investigation, detectives learned that Kalisha Reeves was a suspect in an arson at the residence and a domestic property damage investigation the day before. She was found with the victim's credit card. A lab report also showed Reeves' fingerprints at the scene. Her bond is set at $1 million. A preliminary hearing is at 10 this morning in Buchanan County for a St. Joseph man charged with unlawful firearm possession. According to a probable cause statement, police made contact with Noah M. Despain while he was a passenger in a stolen vehicle. During an inventory search of the stolen vehicle, a loaded pistol was found on the rear passenger side floorboard where Despain was sitting. Despain admitted to owning the gun and told officers he purchased it on the streets. He also admitted to being a lifelong narcotics user. The Missouri Department of Transportation announced several resurfacing projects scheduled for next month across the region. The following routes will be closed for paving. In Caldwell County, Route K from August 13th to the 27th. In Lynn and Livingston counties, Route B from August 20th to September 2nd. In Grundy County, Route WW from August 26th to September 4th. Motorists will need to seek alternate routes. From August 31st until September 11th, Route W in Grundy and Livingston counties will be narrowed to one lane with a 10-foot width restriction. That's a look at local and regional news on regional radio. I'm Roman Pfister.

September corn up 2 at 464, December up 2 and 3 quarters at 487.5, March up 2.5 at 502 and 3 quarters. August soybeans up 8.5 at 1241.5, September up 7 and 3 quarters at 1233 and 3 quarters, November up 8.5 at 1247.5. September Chicago wheat up 1.5 at 707.25, December up 1.5 at 724.25, July down 2.25 at 736.5. August live cattle down 347 at 223.20, October down 402 at 219.

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3: Here's a look at your forecast. High temperatures reach up to 79 today under overcast skies with a slight chance of rain showers.

Mainly cloudy skies expected tonight. Chance for storms. Lows dip down to about 63. Thunderstorms likely tomorrow. Highs level off around 74. Overcast skies. Partly cloudy Saturday with a high of 89. 94 Sunday. I'm staff meteorologist Derek Height. Currently, it's 68 degrees.

0: 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My name is Colin McLaughlin. 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I'm joined on today's Breakfast Club by Ella Reeser, Director of Marketing with Patterson Legal Group, as they are getting ready to have a back-to-school backpack and school supplies giveaway. Ella, how are you today?
1: Oh, so good, Colin. Thanks for having me on. A little crazy, but it's such a good, crazy time of the year for our backpack events that are kicking off.
0: Absolutely, and thank you for joining here today on the Breakfast Club. So let's just talk first about when and where the event is in St. Joseph.
1: Perfect. So the St. Joseph backpack is next Wednesday, July 29th. It'll start at 5:30. It is at East Hills Shopping Center, right in the entrance there. You won't miss us, and we'll have signs. Again, it starts at 5:30. We have it 5:30 to 6:30, but we like to say while supplies last, because we usually have such a big turnout, sometimes supplies are gone within 15, 20 minutes.
0: All right, and what all supplies will be there other than backpacks that you guys are giving away?
1: Yeah, so we're going to have loads of colors of backpacks for male and females. Lots of fun new colors this year, which we're really excited about. And then supplies, lots and lots of supplies, including crayons, pencils, pens, water bottles. You can use that, especially during the heat right now. Paper, folders, all the essentials. And it's usually kids K through 12 can benefit from this event.
0: Is there any cost?
1: No, it is free. Like I said, it gets really busy. I would just say come early to secure a backpack. The line even starts really, really early, too. Usually people get there an hour or even more before the event starts to get in line.
0: Are you guys looking for any volunteers to help out during the event?
1: I think we're covered in St. Joe. So we have actually, St. Joe's one of our biggest and best backpack events. And we actually have a lot of volunteers from St. Joe coming to help us as well.
0: That's great to hear. How many backpacks do you estimate you guys will be giving away during the event?
1: Yeah, so St. Joe, like I said, is one of our bigger ones. So several hundred. Starting on Saturday, we will give out, starting in Wichita, we give out backpacks in all of our markets. So we start in Wichita on Saturday, and then next week we head to Garden City, Topeka, and then St. Joe.

0: So 1,000 backpacks total we'll be giving out, and St. Joe will get several hundred of those. It's one of our bigger ones, like I've said.
1: Well, it's definitely a great part of a great community, it sounds like, as they get ready to get back to school. So one last time,
0: for sure.
1: When and where?
0: It is Wednesday, July 29th, which is next Wednesday, and it is at East Hill Shopping Center. And we will kick off the event at 5:30, and it'll go until all supplies are gone. Just recommend there being early to secure a backpack. We're so excited.
1: All right, Ella, thank you for your time. Anything else you would like to add that I did not ask about?
0: No, and you coined it. Our St. Joe community is one of our favorites, so we're excited to be out there again. And it's always so much fun, and the enthusiasm and excitement is there with the kids. So, like I said, we're really excited to head out to St. Joe next week.
1: Thank you for joining me here on The Breakfast Club. Have a great day, Ella.
0: Thank you so much.
1: That'll wrap us up here on today's broadcast. Thanks again to our friends at United Fiber for sponsoring the show. 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

September corn up 2 at 464, December up 2 and 3 quarters at 487 and a half, March up 2 and a half at 502 and 3 quarters. August soybeans up 8 and a half at 1241 and a half, September up 7 and 3 quarters at 1233 and 3 quarters, November up 8 and a half at 1247 and a half. September Chicago wheat up 1 and a half at 707 and a quarter, December up 1 and a half at 724 and a quarter, July down 2 and a quarter at 736 and a half. August live cattle down 347 at 223.20, October down 402 at 219.20, August feeder cattle

0: Seattle down 837 at 341.17. September down 877 at 336.20. October down 972 at 329.85. August lean hogs down 5 cents at 101.45. And the Dow is down 6 points at 52,218. With this week, your markets, I'm Kaylin Lair on TFN, the Farm Net.
1: Here's a look at your forecast. High temperatures reach up to 79 today under overcast skies with a slight chance of rain showers. Mainly cloudy skies expected tonight. Chance for storms. Lows dip down to about 63. Thunderstorms likely tomorrow. Highs level off around 74. Overcast skies. Partly cloudy Saturday with a high of 89. 94 Sunday. I'm staff meteorologist Derek Height. Currently 66.
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1: News. I'm Therese Crowley. Iran keeps paying a higher price in 12 nights of CENTCOM airstrikes. Now Secretary of State Rubio says the Houthi rebels have been snookered by Iran into hitting two oil tankers in the Red Sea. President Trump posts, "We will punish Iran and the Houthis."
2: The problem with Iran is every time they make a deal, the people that are in charge there, they either break it or they want to change it. So it looks like they're not ready to make a deal. So they're going to continue to pay a price.
1: Rubio in Manila also commenting on the U.S. deal with Saudi Arabia to enrich uranium for nuclear power using American companies' reactors and fuel. Rubio says the gold standard is they can't use it for a nuclear weapon. President Trump posting the Saudis must first join the Abraham Accords with Israel. Oil prices at $90, gas up to $409, but the Mega Millions jackpot just climbed to $743 million. 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
3: Here's a look at local and regional news on regional radio. A Kansas City man faces a child enticement charge in Clay County following a sweeping undercover law enforcement operation that jailed seven men. Philip Rivera was taken into custody June 26th and is held on a $100,000 bond, increased from $75,000. A court hearing is scheduled for Thursday, June 30th at 1:30 p.m. According to a probable cause statement, Rivera responded to an online sexual advertisement posted by an undercover sheriff's deputy posing as a 15-year-old girl. Investigators said the deputy explicitly stated the girl's age during the exchange, even after the deputy messaged Rivera from the persona of the girl, telling him to move on to someone else. Rivera allegedly persisted and pushed to arrange a meeting. Authorities said Rivera agreed to meet the girl and a friend at a gas station, promising to buy them alcohol and pay for sexual activity. Deputies arrested Rivera as soon as he arrived at the location. Following his arrest, Rivera claimed he did not know the age of the person he was meeting. A Stanberry man was sentenced yesterday to 60 days in jail and 2 years probation after shattering a neighbor's window with a BB gun while intoxicated. 19-year-old Jeremy L. Mopin Jr. pleaded guilty to charges of property damage and minor visibly intoxicated. He's also ordered to pay a total of $315.50 in restitution. According to court records, sheriff's deputies responded to a vandalism report on June 18th and found a shattered glass screen door. The victim told law enforcement that Mopin shot the door with a BB gun before fleeing back to his residence. Deputies contacted Mopin and seized the weapon. Authorities noted his eyes were bloodshot and smelled of marijuana. Mopin admitted to smoking marijuana at the sheriff's office and consented to a blood draw. Utility work on Interstate 29 in Buchanan County will begin tonight. PAR Electrical Contractors LLC crews will replace transmission lines along the route between U.S. Highway 169 and the Genefield Road Bridge. The project starts at 8 p.m. tonight and continues through tomorrow morning at 7. Rolling lane closures are expected overnight. All work is weather permitting. That's a look at local news on regional radio. I'm Roman Pfister.

quarters at 487.5, March up 2.5 at 502.75. August soybeans up 8.5 at 1241.5, September up 7.75 at 1233.75, November up 8.5 at 1247.5. September Chicago wheat up 1.5 at 707.25, December up 1.5 at 724.25, July down 2.25 at 736.5. August live cattle down 347 at 223.20, October down 402 at 219.20. August feeder cattle down 837 at 341.17, September down 877 at 336.20, October down 972 at 329.85. August lean hogs down 5 cents at 101.45, and the Dow is down 6 points at 52,218. With this week your markets, I'm Kaylin Lair on TFN The Farm Net.

0: Here's a look at your forecast. High temperatures reach up to 79 today under overcast skies with a slight chance of rain showers. Mainly cloudy skies expected tonight. Chance for storms. Lows dip down to about 63. Thunderstorms likely tomorrow. Highs level off around 74. Overcast skies. Partly cloudy Saturday with a high of 89. 94 Sunday. I'm staff meteorologist Derek Height. Right now, it's 68 degrees.
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September corn up 1.5 at 463.5, December up 2 at 486.75, March up 2 at 502.25, August soybeans up 5.5 at 1238.5, September up 6.5 at 1232.5, November up 7 at 1246. September Chicago wheat down 2.75 at 703, December down 2.75 at 720, July down 4.5 at 734.25. August live cattle up 222 at 225.42, October up 210 at 221.30, August feeder cattle up 240 at 343.57, September up 340 at 339.60, October up 367 at 333.52. August lean hogs are down 60 cents at $100.85, and the Dow is down 530 points at 51,688. With this look at your markets, I'm Kayla Lair on TFN The Farm Net.

0: Here's a look at your forecast.
1: High temperatures reach up to 79
0: today
1: under overcast skies
0: with a slight chance of rain showers.
1: Mainly cloudy skies expected
0: tonight.
1: Chance for storms. Lows dip down to about 63.
0: Thunderstorms likely
1: tomorrow.
0: Highs level off around 74.
1: Overcast skies.
0: Partly cloudy Saturday
1: with a high of 89.
0: 94 Sunday. I'm Staff Meteorologist Derek Height. Right now, it's 68 degrees.
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1: News. I'm Therese Crowley. Iran keeps paying a higher price in 12 nights of CENTCOM airstrikes. Now Secretary of State Rubio says the Houthi rebels have been snookered by Iran into hitting two oil tankers in the Red Sea. President Trump posts, "We will punish Iran and the Houthis."
2: The problem with Iran is every time they make a deal, the people that are in charge there, they either break it or they want to change it. So it looks like they're not ready to make a deal. So they're going to continue to pay a price.
1: Rubio in Manila also commenting on the U.S. deal with Saudi Arabia to enrich uranium for nuclear power using American companies' reactors and fuel. Rubio says the gold standard is they can't use it for a nuclear weapon. President Trump posting the Saudis must first join the Abraham Accords with Israel. Oil prices at $90, gas up to $409, but the Mega Millions jackpot just climbed to $743 million. 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
3: Here's a look at local and regional news on regional radio. A Smithville man charged with murder is scheduled to be arraigned this morning in Clay County Circuit Court. 40-year-old Kevin Casey Andrew faces charges of first-degree murder after he allegedly shot a man and his mother inside a Smithville home. According to court documents, Smithville police officers responded to a report of shots fired at the residence after a neighbor heard gunfire and noticed bullet holes in the exterior of their own home. Authorities said Andrews surrendered to officers at the back door, stating he had shot both occupants. Emergency medical personnel pronounced the male victim dead at the scene. Andrews' mother was transported to an area hospital with injuries. She reportedly told investigators that Andrews shot them during an argument regarding his alcohol consumption. Clay County Prosecutor Zachary Thompson publicly offered condolences to the victim's families in a post on social media. Authorities urge anyone with additional information to contact Smithville Police Department at 816-532-0500 or via the Smithville Police email. A bond review hearing is Monday in DeKalb County for a Hampton, Iowa man accused of driving intoxicated and possessing drugs in his vehicle. 55-year-old Rodolfo Lopez is charged with aggravated DWI, controlled substance possession, and unlawful possession of drug paraphernalia. According to the probable cause statement on Monday night, law enforcement were advised of someone offering cocaine at the Trexmart gas station in Winston. Officers found the individual at the Wendy's in Cameron and identified him as Lopez. A consented search of his vehicle was conducted and a dollar bill filled with a white powdery substance was found in the cup holder along with multiple empty beer cans. A preliminary breath test indicated Lopez had a blood alcohol concentration of 0.208%. Lopez was placed on a 24-hour hold at Davies DeKalb Regional Jail. The Missouri Department of Transportation will be closing the ramp from Northwest Berry Road to northbound U.S. Highway 169 from 8 a.m. until 3 p.m. Friday for lighting repairs. All work is weather permitting. That's a look at local and regional news on Regional Radio. I'm Roman Pfister.

September corn down 3/4 at 461 1/4. December down 1/4 at 484 1/2. March down 1/2 at 499 3/4. August soybeans up 3/4 at 1233 3/4. September up 3 1/4 at 1229 1/4. November up 3 1/4 at 1242 1/4. September Chicago wheat down 12 1/4 at 693 1/2. December down 11 3/4 at 711. July down 11 3/4 at 727. August live cattle up 132 at 224.52. October up 130 at 220.50. August feeder cattle up 120 at 342.37. September up 235 at 338.55. October up 282 at 332.67. August lean hogs are up 5 cents at 101.50. And the Dow is down 497 points at 51,720. With this look at your markets, I'm Kaylin Lair on TFN The Farm Net.

0: Here's a look at your forecast. High temperatures reach up to 79 today under overcast skies with a slight chance of rain showers. Mainly cloudy skies expected tonight. Chance for storms. Lows dip down to about 63. Thunderstorms likely tomorrow. Highs level off around 74. Overcast skies. Partly cloudy Saturday with a high of 89. 94 Sunday. I'm staff meteorologist Derek Height. Right now, it's 68 degrees.
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September corn down 3/4 at 461 1/4, December down 1/4 at 484 1/2, March down 1/2 at 499 3/4. August soybeans up 3/4 at 1233 3/4, September up 3 1/4 at 1229 1/4, November up 3 1/4 at 1242 1/4. September Chicago wheat down 12 1/4 at 693 1/2, December down 11 3/4 at 711, July down 11 3/4 at 727. August live cattle up 132 at 224.52, October up 130 at 220.50, August feeder cattle up 120 at 342.37, September up 235 at 338.55, October up 282 at 332.67. August lean hogs are up 5 cents at 101.50, and the Dow is down 497 points at 51,720. With this look at your markets, I'm Kaylin Lair on TFN The Farm Net.

0: Here's a look at your forecast.
1: High temperatures reach up to 79
0: today
1: under overcast skies
0: with a slight chance of rain showers.
1: Mainly cloudy skies expected
0: tonight.
1: Chance for storms. Lows dip down to about 63.
0: Thunderstorms likely tomorrow.
1: Highs level off around 74.
0: Overcast skies. Partly cloudy Saturday
1: with a high of 89.
0: 94 Sunday. I'm staff meteorologist Derek Height. Right now, it's 68 degrees.
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1: Fox News, I'm CJ Papa. Brace yourself for a sticker shock at the pump. The international benchmark for oil prices crossing over $100 a barrel again as violence escalates in the Middle East. Stocks on Wall Street are skidding.

0: President Trump ramps up the pressure this morning in a Truth Social post.
1: If Houthi forces attack additional vessels, that both Iran and the Houthis will pay a heavy price. This does come after reports indicate two Saudi-linked oil tankers were targeted near the Red Sea by this proxy group in Yemen.
0: This follows 12 straight nights of U.S. bombing in Iran, a report this morning on the job market.
2: Companies appear to still be largely holding on to staff. The number of new claims for unemployment benefits declined by 22,000 in the week ending July 18th to 187,000.
0: Fox's Jenny Casola reporting. 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
3: Here's a look at local news on regional radio. A bond appearance hearing is Thursday, July 30th in Caldwell County for a Polo man charged with first-degree child endangerment and child abuse causing serious injury. According to the probable cause statement, Matthew L. Munson called 911 July 17th to report the child went limp and was unresponsive after having a bottle and a nap. EMS arrived to Munson's residence and transported the child to the hospital for treatment. Law enforcement received the child's medical records on July 21st, and results showed the child to have all three characteristics of shaken baby syndrome. Bond for Munson has been denied. His hearing is at 10 a.m. A hearing is Tuesday in Clay County Court for a Houston, Texas man who was arrested May 25th after police spotted him driving on Interstate 35 in a vehicle reported stolen from North Dakota. According to a probable cause statement, 54-year-old Abdi Abdul Hashi was taken into custody shortly after 1 p.m. after Kearney police located the stolen Honda CRV traveling southbound. Police in Fargo, North Dakota confirmed the vehicle was reported stolen 2 days prior. During questioning, Hashi told investigators he took the vehicle because the owner failed to pay him for work he had performed. However, the owner told police he never lived with Hashi and did not give permission to drive the car. Court records indicate he has multiple felony arrests and convictions in Minnesota, North Dakota, and Texas. His bond was reduced to $5,000. The Clay County Commission is set to review cooperative agreements between the Sheriff's Department and local police departments during its meeting this evening at 6 p.m. The agreements authorize equipment transfers to the Smithville, Liberty, and Clay Como police departments. Also on the agenda is a purchase approval for a law enforcement firearm training simulator. The commission will discuss a Missouri Blue Shield grant program application and a parking lot renovation proposal. The meeting takes place at the administration building. That's a look at local and regional news on regional radio. I'm Roman Pfister.

September corn down 3/4 at 461 1/4, December down 1/4 at 484 1/2, March down 1/2 at 499 3/4. August soybeans up 3/4 at 1233 3/4, September up 3 1/4 at 1229 1/4, November up 3 1/4 at 1242 1/4. September Chicago wheat down 12 1/4 at 693 1/2, December down 11 3/4 at 711, July down 11 3/4 at 727. August live cattle up 132 at 224.52, October up 130 at 220.50, August feeder cattle up 120 at 342.37, September up 235 at 338.55, October up 282 at 332.67. August lean hogs are up 5 cents at 101.50, and the Dow is down 497 points at 51,720. With this look at your markets, I'm Kaylin Lair on TFN The Farm Net. 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

0: Here's a look at your forecast. High temperatures reach up to 79 today under overcast skies with a slight chance of rain showers. Mainly cloudy skies expected tonight. Chance for storms. Lows dip down to about 63. Thunderstorms likely tomorrow. Highs level off around 74. Overcast skies. Partly cloudy Saturday with a high of 89. 94 Sunday. I'm staff meteorologist Derek Height. Currently 70.
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0: September corn up 1¾ at 463¾. December up 2½ at 487¼. March up 2¼ at 502½. August soybeans up 1½ at 1234½. September up 4½ at 1230½. November up 5½ at 1244½. September Chicago wheat down 5 at 700¾. December down 5 at 717¾. July down 6¼ at 732½. August live cattle up 152 at 224.72. October up 145 at 220.65. August feeder cattle up 242 at 343.60. September up 312 at 339.32. October up 290 at 332.75. August lean hogs up 32 cents at 101.77, and the Dow was down 422 points at 51,796. With this look at your markets, I'm Kaylin Lair on TFN The Farm Net.
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Here's a look at your forecast. Slight chance of rain showers this afternoon. Otherwise, overcast skies. Highs level off around 79. Lows around 63. Tonight, chance of thunderstorms. Cloudy skies expected tomorrow.

0: tomorrow. Thunderstorms likely. Daytime highs approaching 74. A blend of clouds and sun Saturday, with daytime highs approaching 89. 94 Sunday. I'm staff meteorologist Derek Height. Right now, it's 70 degrees.
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1: I'm Therese Crowley. Oil prices shot up. Brent crude flirting with $100 a barrel. And President Trump is very disappointed in the Houthis. Secretary of State Rubio says Iran snookered the Houthi rebels into hitting two oil tankers in the Red Sea. President Trump posts, if this happens again, we will hold Iran responsible and inflict major military punishment on Iran and the Houthis.
2: The president's policy is a head for an eye. I mean, honestly, that's what it's going to be. I mean, they will pay a very heavy price
1: if Iran fails to make a deal. Rubio in Manila also commenting on the U.S. deal with Saudi Arabia to enrich uranium for nuclear power using American companies. President Trump posting the Saudis must first join the Abraham Accords with Israel. Tampa and Des Moines airports join the new TSA Gold Plus, turning airport security over to private contractors. 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
3: Here's a look at local and regional news on regional radio. A pretrial conference is Tuesday in Buchanan County for a St. Joseph man accused of assaulting an individual with an object. On May 14th in Buchanan County Court, Remington T. Pospisil pleaded not guilty to charges of first-degree assault, armed criminal action, and tampering with a victim in a felony prosecution. Court records indicate Pospisil was a passenger in a vehicle that drove past the victim, who Pospisil knew. Pospisil then exited the vehicle and struck the victim multiple times in the head with a blunt metal object, unprovoked, causing the victim to fall to the ground. While on the ground, Pospisil continued to assault the victim with the object, along with kicking him multiple times. Pospisil has posted his $10,000 bond. A jury trial is August 4th and 5th. Arraignment is this afternoon in Clay County for a Lacine, Kansas man charged with aggravated fleeing. According to the probable cause statement, on July 17th, a Missouri State Highway Patrol trooper was northbound on Interstate 35 around 3 a.m. when Jace P. Clark was observed driving without his lights. The trooper noted Clark was erratically weaving through traffic at nearly 130 miles per hour. He fled when the trooper activated emergency lights. The trooper terminated the pursuit due to Clark's dangerous driving. The vehicle's registration linked to Clark's father. He voluntarily surrendered with his attorney at the Clay County Detention Center on Wednesday. Clark told authorities he fled because he was scared after seeing how fast he was going. Bond is set at $40,000. His hearing is at 1:35 p.m. Two Buchanan County area teachers earned honors from the Northwest Missouri State University's Regional Professional Development Center. St. Joseph School District math teacher Victoria Turner's 7th and 8th grade math class all scored proficient or advanced on their end-of-course assessments. Melanie Volgamont teaches 6th grade English language arts in the Mid-Buchanan R5 school district. Missouri Department of Elementary and Secondary Education Interim Commissioner Stacy Priest commended the two on their dedication to student learning and empowerment. That's a look at local and regional news on regional radio. I'm Roman Pfister.

September corn up 2¾ at 464¾. December up 3¼ at 488. March up 3¼ at 503½. August soybeans up 4½ at 1237½. September up 6¼ at 1232¼. November up 6¾ at 1245¾. September Chicago wheat down 4¼ at 701½. December down 4 at 718¾. July down 6½ at 732¼. August live cattle up 182 at 225.02. October up 157 at 220.77. August feeder cattle up 262 at 343.80. September up 345 at 339.65. October up 325 at 333.10. August lean hogs are up 40 cents at 101.85. And the Dow is down 500 points at 51,717. With this week of your markets, I'm Kaylin Lair on TFN, the Farm Net.

0: Here's a look at your forecast. Slight chance of rain showers this afternoon. Otherwise, overcast skies. Highs level off around 79. Lows around 63. Tonight, chance of thunderstorms. Cloudy skies expected tomorrow. Thunderstorms likely. Daytime highs approaching 74. A blend of clouds and sun Saturday, with daytime highs approaching 89. 94 Sunday. I'm staff meteorologist Derek Height. Right now, it's 70 degrees.
1: Hi, this is Sharona with Woodshed. 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

Taking a look at sports, the Kansas City Royals are riding high after a three-game sweep of the San Francisco Giants and a longtime Royals great making history. Yesterday, the boys in blue came back to win 5-4 after trailing the Giants 3 runs for 6 innings. The biggest story of the night, however, was Salvador Perez hitting home run number 317, tying George Brett for the franchise career home run record. Salvi's 2-run shot started a 5-run rally in the bottom of the 7th. Seth Lugo gets the win with 5 strikeouts to 2 walks and 3 earned runs in 7 innings pitched.

0: Stephen Cruz is credited with the save, while Sam Hentges is charged with the loss. The Royals have won 5 of 6 coming out of the All-Star break. They start a 4-game series with the Tigers in Detroit this evening. First pitch is at 5:40. Coverage on Quick 100.1 begins at 5. Despite having less possession time and 7 shots on goal to Minnesota United's 8, Sporting Kansas City pulled out a 2-1 win, scoring both goals before Minnesota had a chance. Dejan Jovalić struck first in the 28th minute, giving him his 8th goal of the season. Manu Garcia scored in the second half to give Sporting what would be the winning goal. Sporting ended up taking 17 fouls and 2 yellows, while Minnesota United had only 7 fouls but 3 yellows. While still last in the Western Conference, Sporting improves to 4-10-2 with 14 points on the season. They take on LAFC this Saturday night. Kickoff from BMO Stadium is at 9:30. The Kansas City Chiefs released renderings of their new stadium yesterday, upping the capacity estimation now to 70,000 fans. The design from Manica and HNTB features a large glass dome for fans to still view flyovers, a drum deck for pregame festivities, and the Chiefs Ring of Honor above the bowl. In other Chiefs news, rookies report to Mo West in St. Joseph tomorrow as training camp is getting ready to start. The first official practice is Thursday, July 30th. That's a look at sports. I'm Roman Pfister.
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0: September corn up 3.5 at 465.5. December up 4 at 488.75. March up 4 at 504.25. August soybeans up 5.75 at 1238.75. September up 8.25 at 1234.25. November up 8 at 1247. September Chicago wheat down 5.25 at 700.5. December down 5 at 717.75. July down 7.25 at 731.5. August live cattle up 185 at 225.05. October up 155 at 220.75. August feeder cattle up 255 at 343.72. September up 342 at 339.62. October up 312 at 332.97. August lean hog is up 57 cents at 102.02. And the Dow is down 482 points at 51,737. With this week of your markets, I'm Kaylin Lair on TFN The Farm Net.
1: Here's a look at your forecast. Slight chance of rain showers this afternoon, otherwise overcast skies. Highs level off around 79, lows around 63. Tonight, chance of thunderstorms. Cloudy skies expected tomorrow, thunderstorms likely, daytime highs approaching 74. A blend of clouds and sun Saturday, with daytime highs approaching 89, 94 Sunday. I'm staff meteorologist Derek Height. Currently, it's 72 degrees.

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3: Fox News. I'm Chris Foster. President Trump says a deal to help Saudi Arabia develop nuclear power will only happen if the Saudis normalize relations with Israel.
4: The landmark agreement between the United States and Saudi Arabia will allow the Gulf Kingdom to develop a civilian nuclear program, but some fear there are no safeguards to prevent the Saudis from developing a nuclear weapon.
3: Fox's Jonathan Savage. Oil prices are up with Iran-backed Houthi rebels attacking tankers.
5: President Trump issuing a new warning to the Houthis in Yemen today, saying that if Houthi forces attack any additional vessels, both Iran and the Houthis will face military consequences. This does come after reports indicate that two Saudi-owned oil tankers were attacked by this Iranian proxy in Yemen, just off the coast there in the Red Sea.
3: Fox's Trey Yingst. The House passes a second resolution to limit President Trump's war powers in Iran. 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
6: Here's a look at local news on regional radio. Initial appearance was this morning in Caldwell County for a Polo man charged with first-degree child endangerment and child abuse causing serious physical injury. According to the probable cause statement, Matthew L. Munson called 911 July 17th to report the child went limp and was unresponsive after having a bottle and a nap. EMS arrived at Munson's residence and transported the child to the hospital for treatment. Law enforcement received the child's medical records on July 21st, and results showed the child to have all three characteristics of shaken baby syndrome triad. Bond for Munson has been denied. Setting of a preliminary hearing in Livingston County is set for Wednesday for an Edinburgh, Scotland man charged with harassment and stalking. According to the probable cause statement, the juvenile victim has been constantly harassed by Brian Nevin, whom he met through Xbox since December 2024. Once the victim's mother contacted Nevin asking

him to stop, he also began harassing her. Nevin allegedly threatened to distribute explicit images of the juvenile victim and also threatened to kill the mother. Law enforcement contacted Nevin on June 18th, and he admitted to making contact with the victims but denied any wrongdoing. Around July 4th, Nevin traveled from his residence in Scotland to the victim's residence in Chillicothe to try and make contact with them, even though he was told not to do so. Bond is denied. Lastly, Missouri's back-to-school sales tax holiday weekend has been announced. It will take place from 12:01 a.m. Friday, August 7th until midnight Sunday, August 9th. You do not have to be a Missouri resident to participate. During the back-to-school sales tax holiday, the following items will be exempt from state and local sales tax: clothing that does not have a taxable value exceeding $100 per item, standard classroom school supplies not exceeding $50 per purchase, computer software and graphing calculators with a taxable value not exceeding $350 and or $150 respectively per item, and retail sales of personal computers and computer peripheral devices that do not exceed $1,500 per item. That's your look at local news on regional radio. I'm Colin McLaughlin reporting.

September corn up 2 1/4 at 464 1/4. December up 3 at 487 3/4. March up 2 3/4 at 503. August soybeans up 5 1/2 at 1238 1/2. September up 7 1/4 at 1233 1/4. November up 7 at 1246. September Chicago wheat down 7 1/2 at 698 1/4. December down 7 1/4 at 715 1/2. July down 9 1/4 at 729 1/2. August live cattle up 190 at 225.10. October up 187 at 221.07. August feeder cattle up 220 at 343.37. September up 330 at 339.50. October up 347 at 333.32. August lean hogs up 57 cents at 102.02. October up 52 cents at 88.87. The Dow is down 640.

0: Here's a look at your forecast. Slight chance of rain showers this afternoon. Otherwise, overcast skies. Highs level off around 79. Lows around 63. Tonight, chance of thunderstorms. Cloudy skies expected tomorrow. Thunderstorms likely. Daytime highs approaching 74. A blend of clouds and sun Saturday, with daytime highs approaching 89. 94 Sunday. I'm staff meteorologist Derek Height. Currently, it's 72 degrees.
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Let's take a look at your closing center report. September corn up 2 at 464, December up 2 and 3 quarters at 487.5, March up 2 and 3 quarters at 503. August soybeans up 4.5 at 1237.5, September up 5 at 1231, November up 4 and 3 quarters at 1243 and 3 quarters. September Chicago wheat down 9.5 at 696.25, December down 9 at 713.75, March down 8.5 at 729.25. August live cattle up 220 at 225.40, October up 217 at 221.37, August feeder cattle up 260 at 343.77, September up 365 at 339.85, October up 360 at 333.45. August lean hogs are up 70 cents at 102.15. With a secure closing center report, I'm Kaylin Lair on TFN The Farm Net.

0: 8. Cloudy skies expected tonight. Chance for storms. Lows dip down to about 64. Storms likely tomorrow. High of 77. Cloudy skies expected. Sunshine mixed with clouds at times Saturday, with daytime highs approaching 89. 94 Sunday. I'm staff meteorologist Derek Height. Currently, it's 72 degrees.
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1: Fox News, I'm Therese Crowley. Iran says it's all or nothing. Its parliament speaker posting in a region where we do not sell oil, no one will sell oil. Secretary of State Rubio says Iran snookered the Houthi rebels into hitting two oil tankers in the Red Sea. President Trump posts if this happens again, we'll hold Iran responsible and inflict major military punishment on Iran and the Houthis.
2: The problem with Iran is every time they make a deal, the people that are in charge there, they either break it or they want to change it. So it looks like they're not ready to make a deal. So they're going to continue to pay a price.
1: So will drivers. The price of gas and oil up. Brent crude flirting with $100. President Trump with a new requirement for Saudi Arabia's U.S. energy deal to develop nuclear power. It must join the Abraham Accords for peace through trade with Israel. And the House voted again to pass a war powers resolution tying the president's hands with Iran. 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
3: Here's a look at local news on regional radio. A Smithville man charged with murder faced arraignment this morning in Clay County Circuit Court. 40-year-old Kevin Casey Andrews faces charges of first-degree murder after he allegedly shot a man and his mother inside a Smithville home. According to the court documents, Smithville police officers responded to a report of shots fired at the residence after a neighbor heard gunfire and noticed bullet holes in the exterior of their own home. Authorities said Andrew surrendered to officers at the back door, stating he had shot both occupants. Emergency medical personnel pronounced the male victim dead at the scene. Andrew's mother was transported to an area hospital with injuries. She reportedly told investigators that Andrew shot them during an argument regarding his alcohol consumption. Clay County Prosecutor Zachary Thompson publicly offered condolences to the victim's families in a post on social media. Authorities urge anyone with additional information to contact the Smithville Police Department at 816-532-0500 or email at police@smithvillemo.org. A Stanbury man was sentenced yesterday to 60 days in jail and 2 years probation after shattering a neighbor's window with a BB gun while intoxicated. 19-year-old Jeremy L. Maupin Jr. pleaded guilty to charges of property damage and minor visibility intoxicated. He is also ordered to pay a total of $315.50 in restitution. According to court records, sheriff's deputies responded to a vandalism report on June 18th and found a shattered glass screen door. The victim told law enforcement that Maupin shot the door with a BB gun before fleeing back to his residence. Deputies contacted Maupin and seized the weapon. Authorities noted his eyes were bloodshot and smelled of marijuana. Maupin admitted to smoking marijuana at the sheriff's office and consented to a blood draw. Lastly, the Missouri Department of Transportation will be closing the ramp from Northwest Berry Road to northbound U.S. Highway 169 from 8 a.m. until 3 p.m.

0: Let's take a look at your closings at our report. September corn up 2 at 464, December up 2 and 3 quarters at 487.5, March up 2 and 3 quarters at 503. August soybeans up 4.5 at 1237.5, September up 5 at 1231, November up 4 and 3 quarters at 1243 and 3 quarters. September Chicago wheat down 9.5 at 696.25, December down 9 at 713.75, March down 8.5 at 729.25. August live cattle up 220 at 225.40, October up 217 at 221.37, August feeder cattle up 260 at 343.77, September up 365 at 339.85, October up 360 at 333.45. August lean hogs are up 70 cents at 102.15. With a secure closing settlement report, I'm Kaylin Lair on TFN The Farm Net.
1: Here's a look at your forecast. Overcast this afternoon with a slight chance for showers. Highs around 78. Cloudy skies expected tonight. Chance for storms. Lows dip down to about 64. Storms likely tomorrow. High of 77. Cloudy skies expected. Sunshine mixed with clouds at times Saturday, with daytime highs approaching 89. 94 Sunday. I'm staff meteorologist Derek Height. Currently, it's 73 degrees.
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1: High temperatures reach up to 78 this afternoon under cloudy skies with a slight chance for showers. Cloudy skies tonight, chance for storms, lows dip down to about 64. Thunderstorms likely tomorrow, highs level off around 77. Sunshine mixed with clouds at times Saturday with highs around 89. 94 Sunday. I'm staff meteorologist Derek Height. Currently, it's 73 degrees.
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1: News. I'm John Saucier. The federal government is funded until the end of September. The House has already passed a stopgap measure that would give funding until early December. White House Press Secretary Caroline Levitt says President Trump supports this funding bill.
2: This president and this White House wants the government to remain open, unlike the Democrats in this town who have been acting as obstructionists.
1: New York Congresswoman Alexandria Ocasio-Cortez speaking about the House of Representatives passing a war powers resolution to try and stop the war against Iran. She says the measure is a clear message to lawmakers on both sides.
3: This is a message that of both the depravity and wrongheadedness of going into Iran, upending the global economy, and also a complete lack of focus on the needs of working class America.
1: Four Republicans broke ranks to vote with Democrats in support of this resolution, which can be vetoed by the president. 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
4: Here's a look at local news on regional radio. A preliminary hearing was held this morning in Buchanan County for a St. Joseph man

charged with unlawful firearm possession. According to the probable cause statement, police made contact with Noah M. Despain while he was a passenger in a stolen vehicle. During an inventory search of the stolen vehicle, a loaded pistol was found on the rear side passenger floorboard, which is where Despain had been sitting. Despain admitted to owning the gun and told officers he purchased it on the streets. He also admitted to using narcotics, such as marijuana, methamphetamine, and fentanyl, all of his life. Bond is denied. A warrant has been issued in Caldwell County for a Bosworth man charged with first-degree harassment and stalking. According to the probable cause statement on July 4th, law enforcement was contacted by the victim, who stated that their ex-boyfriend, Brandon M. Boyne, had been threatening them and the witness. The victim stated that Boyne signed into their Facebook account to gain access to their location. The victim also informed law enforcement of a previous incident in another county where Boyne followed them and the witness's vehicle and broke out the driver's side window to try and attack them. Bond is set at $25,000. The Missouri Department of Transportation has announced that several resurfacing projects will take place next month in multiple counties. The following routes will be closed for paving and motorists will need to seek an alternate route. Caldwell County Route K, August 13th through 27th. Lynn and Livingston Counties Route B, August 20th through September 2nd. Grundy County Route WW, August 26th through September 4th. Caldwell County Route U, September 2nd through 16th. And Caldwell County Route B, September 9th through 18th. From August 31st until September 11th, Route W in Grundy and Livingston counties will be narrowed to one lane during paving, and a 10-foot width restriction will be in place. That's your look at local news on regional radio. I'm Colin McLaughlin reporting.

0: Let's take a look at your closing sentiment report. September corn up 2 at 464, December up 2 and 3 quarters at 487 and a half, March up 2 and 3 quarters at 503. August soybeans up 4 and a half at 1237 and a half, September up 5 at 1231, November up 4 and 3 quarters at 1243 and 3 quarters. September Chicago wheat down 9.5 at 696 and a quarter, December down 9 at 713 and 3 quarters, March down 8.5 at 729 and a quarter. August live cattle up 220 at 225.40, October up 217 at 221.37, August feeder cattle up 260 at 343.77, September up 365 at 339.85, October up 360 at 333.45. August lean hogs are up 70 cents at 102.15. With this secure closing settlement report, I'm Kaylin Lair on TFN The Farm Net.
1: Here's a look at your forecast. High temperatures reach up to 78 this afternoon under cloudy skies with a slight chance for showers. Cloudy skies tonight, chance for storms. Lows dip down to about 64. Thunderstorms likely tomorrow, highs level off around 77. Sunshine mixed with clouds at times Saturday with highs around 89. 94 Sunday. I'm staff meteorologist Derek Height. Currently, it's 73 degrees.
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1: Fox News, I'm Tom Graham. President Trump appearing to add a condition to a newly signed agreement with Saudi Arabia for a civilian nuclear program. The deal would require the kingdom to normalize relations with Israel, White House spokeswoman Caroline Levin.
2: Yes, this deal with Saudi Arabia, the energy deal, is contingent on this condition as far as the president is concerned. So we'll continue to talk with our Saudi counterparts to get the deal finalized and hopefully see them joining the Abraham Accords very soon.
1: The accords expand the number of Arab nations with diplomatic ties with Israel. Four Republicans joining House Democrats in passing a resolution to stop the U.S. conflict with Iran. Progressive Congresswoman Alexandria Ocasio-Cortez.
3: This is a message that of both the depravity and wrongheadedness of going into Iran.
1: Now, the vote largely symbolic, but sends a warning to President Trump about support for the war. 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
4: Here's a look at local news on regional radio. A preliminary hearing is tomorrow at 2 p.m. for a St. Joseph woman accused of cutting copper out of air conditioning units with a male accomplice. 38-year-old Christina Brooke McCann and 55-year-old Jerry LeBron Hill are charged with first-degree property damage in Buchanan County. They were both given $50,000 bonds, but later released on their own recognizance. According to the probable cause statement, on May 17th, McCann and Hill arrived at a business in Buchanan County. Surveillance footage revealed the two dismantling the air conditioning units and cutting out the copper pipes. The business owner told authorities the damage would cost approximately $20,000 to replace or repair. During questioning, McCann admitted to authorities that she and Hill went to the business to take the units for scrap. Hill will appear for sentencing July 30th. A Smithville man charged with murder will have a hearing at 1:30 p.m. Tuesday in Clay County Circuit Court. Kevin Casey Andrew, age 40, faces charges of first-degree murder after he allegedly shot a man and his mother inside a Smithville home. According to court documents, Smithville police officers responded to a report of shots fired at a residence after a neighbor heard gunfire and noticed bullet holes in the exterior of their own home. Authorities said Andrew surrendered to officers at the back door, stating he had shot both occupants. Emergency medical personnel pronounced the male victim dead at the scene. Andrew's mother was transported to an area hospital with injuries. She reportedly told investigators that Andrew shot them during an argument regarding his alcohol consumption. Clay County prosecutor Zachary Thompson publicly offered condolences to the victim. Victims' families, in a post on social media. Authorities urge anyone with additional information to contact the Smithville Police Department at 816-532-0500 or email at police@smithvillemo.org. Lastly, the City of St. Joseph Planning Commission will address three zoning district change requests during its meeting tonight. The meeting will take place at 5:30 in the council chambers on the third floor of City Hall. The first request is by James A. and Linda G. Fender at 1002 South 6th Street from M1 Light Manufacturing District to M2 Heavy Manufacturing District. The second request is by Interfaith Community Services, Inc. at 1007 6th Street from CP3 Planned Commercial District to M2 Heavy Manufacturing District. The third request is by James A. and Linda G. Fender at 502 Seneca Street from M1 Light Manufacturing District to M2 Heavy Manufacturing District. Call City Planner Kim Shute at 816-271-5349 with any questions. The next meeting is scheduled for August 27th. That's your look at local news on regional radio. I'm Colin McLaughlin reporting.

0: Let's take a look at your closing sentiment report. September corn up 2 at 464, December up 2 and 3 quarters at 487.5, March up 2 and 3 quarters at 503. August soybeans up 4.5 at 1237.5, September up 5 at 1231, November up 4 and 3 quarters at 1243 and 3 quarters. September Chicago wheat down 9.5 at 696.25, December down 9 at 713.75, March down 8.5 at 729.25. August live cattle up 220 at 225.40, October up 217 at 221.37, August feeder cattle up 260 at 343.77, September up 365 at 339.85, October up 360 at 333.45. August lean hogs are up 70 cents at 102.15. With this secure closing settlement report, I'm Kaylin Lair on TFN The Farm Net.
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7: Here's a look at your forecast. High temperatures reach up to 78 this afternoon under cloudy skies with a slight chance for showers. Cloudy skies tonight, chance for storms. Lows dip down to about 64. Thunderstorms likely tomorrow, highs level off around 77. Sunshine mixed with clouds at times Saturday with highs around 89. 94 Sunday. I'm staff meteorologist Derek Height. Currently 75.

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4: Tonight, the Royals begin their longest road trip of the year. 10 games over 11 days with the first of four tonight here in Detroit. Good evening from the IBEW Local 124 broadcast booth. A gorgeous day here in Detroit. We're coming to you from Comerica Park. Great to have you with us, along with Jake Eisenberg and our producer-engineer Eric Guthrie. I'm Steve Stewart. Randy Dobnak will be the Royals' starting pitcher tonight. Troy Melton goes for the Tigers. Coming up, Jake talks to former Tigers reliever, now a Kansas City Royal, Alex Lang. But next, with Matt Quatrero away on a personal matter, Ryan talks to the Royals' acting manager, their bench coach, Paul Hoover. That's coming up on the Bob Allen Ford pregame show on the Royals Baseball Network.
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10: Back in Detroit with the Bob Allen Ford pregame show, and time to chat with Paul Hoover, who's sitting in for Matt Quatrero, who's away from the team to attend to a personal matter, which leads to a logistical question. I always wonder when something like this comes up. He's back in Kansas City. We're here. What is the logistics like? Is Q's part of the decision-making process as far as putting the lineup together and mapping out the game?
11: Yeah, so generally speaking, after the game yesterday, just like we always do, we sit down and we figure out who's going to be in our starting lineup. And we did that like we always do yesterday. And then
12: a little bit later today. Q and I texted throughout the day, but a little bit later today, we'll hop on a phone call and just kind of go through the game a little bit and the things that we might do, things that they might do, and just kind of give us somewhat of an idea on when things come up, how we might handle those.
10: Let's wrap up a very successful homestand, 5-1, a sweep against the Giants, a lot of really close games. And yesterday, man, Landon Roop, he was really dealing for the Giants. That did not look like a win, and yet it was.
12: Wow, it's just a testament to this team and this clubhouse, right? They just continue to battle regardless of what's going on or how good the starter was. And like you said, sinker was really good. The changeup looked identical, the breaking ball. But the team just kept battling, and finally in the seventh, they're able to break through and get to him and then get to their bullpen.
10: Yeah, Salvi's home run will be memorable forever because he ties George Brett's record. But that really seemed to energize the offense because they went on to score three more runs after that.
12: You know what? When-

0: He hit it. There was just an excitement in the dugout, right? Not only to pull us within one, but for Salvi and chasing down a great like George Brett is incredible for all of us to be a part of. And I think the excitement was there. And then Massey, you know, it was just kind of like the move the line aspect and just kind of battling. And next thing you know, we score five and able to prevail.
1: What was it like in the dugout when Salvi came up for his next at bat?
0: Yeah, it was just like, come on, let's get it done right now, right? And just to add another run into the game, but also let's get this behind us so we can move forward and just trying to compete and win.
1: Who of the actual game-winning RBI belongs to Nick Lofton, who had big hits the whole homestand. He had a game-winning bunt during that homestand. And just wondering from your perspective, if all things went as planned this year, Nick Lofton wouldn't be playing this much. But here he is playing almost every day. What have you guys learned about him?
0: You know, well, first off, his role that he was in is not easy for anybody to do, right? He plays periodically, mostly versus left-handed pitching. You're used to playing every day when you come up from the minor league. So him being in that role is super difficult, especially for a younger player that hasn't figured out. With that being said, he's given a little bit of a runway to play, and he's making the most of it defensively, offensively. There's obviously peaks and valleys to that, but realizing that he's a part of what we're trying to do, the more reps he gets, the better he performs, and it's fun to see, not only for us, but for Nick himself.
1: What do you hope he's learning about himself this year?
0: He's building confidence, that he realizes that he does fit here. He realizes that he is a part of what we're doing. Hopefully the more success any young guy has, but Nick in particular, any success that he has only builds confidence, and then that confidence can take him a long way.
1: One more thing about yesterday, specifically about the offense. Before the five-run bottom of the seventh, the Giants had scored two in the top of the seventh. They had a 3-0 lead. And as this offense has started to come together since June, even with some significant injuries, the ability to respond shortly after the opponent scores.
0: Yeah, I mean, it's like they throw a punch and we counter punch, right? It's just the guys in this clubhouse, regardless of the guys on the IL, just the guys in this uniform and this culture that JJ and Q have built, these guys just continue to battle. And they don't take no for an answer, and they just keep fighting and scratching and crawling, doing what we can to compete and put our team in position to win.
1: All right, last thing, let's talk about the Tigers. We've seen two different versions of the Tigers this year. We were here early in the year, and they were a favorite for many to win the division, and they were playing that way, and we got swept here, including a heartbreaking game in the final game of the series. But then they came limping into Kauffman Stadium after that with a bunch of injuries just like us, and we took two out of three, and they put the pieces together lately, haven't they?
0: Yeah, they're playing really good baseball, and they have a lot of really good players, and they have a good team. You know, baseball's a weird game, and at times can be super difficult for even the really good players and the good teams. But they've circled the wagons, and here you are with 60 games left, and they're in the middle of everything. And hopefully in a couple weeks, we could say the same thing.
1: All right, thank you. Good luck tonight.
0: Thank you.
1: That's Paul Hoover sitting in for Matt Quatrero. We'll have more from Detroit with the Bob Allen Ford pregame show right after this.
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7: Welcome back to the Bob Allen Ford pregame show. 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When we come back, Jake will talk to a longtime Detroit Tiger, now a Kansas City Royal, Alex Lang. 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
1: Welcome back to the Bob Allen Ford pregame show. We're now joined by Alex Lang, our Hawthorne Bank player to bank on. And you were a player to bank on Tuesday, picking up the save. And what was a great homestand for this group? Five wins in six tries, a sweep of the Giants to round out the homestand. Doesn't always go according to plan, though, and such is the life of a reliever, such is the life of a closer sometimes. So before we talk about the good on Tuesday, let's rewind to Friday, a couple outs, and then a game-tying homer, and then ultimately it happens again on Monday. What is going through your mind in those situations, and then how do you bounce back on Tuesday so quickly?
14: Well, I mean, when you're in that moment, you get two quick outs. I mean, I think you just are in the attack mode. You know, you get strike one, and thought I made a pretty decent pitch. It was a little more middle than I would have liked, and time put a good swing on a pretty good pitch. And, you know, these guys make a lot of money, too, and these guys are really good hitters, so you just got to execute a little bit better. And when you give up the lead and you go to a tie ball game, now you got to get your boys back in the dugout and give them a chance to pick you up, and they did that. So you can't let one run turn into two, three, and let a blown lead turn into down runs going in. So just got to flip the page and keep going. And then doing it again on Monday, obviously that sucks. It feels bad. You feel like you're letting your guys down. But again, you know, give up the single and you just keep attacking. And thought I made another really good pitch and he flipped it out to right. And, you know, that's baseball. So again, got to get that third out, get the boys back in there, tie ball game. Rojas gets us on. Couple good bunts and we win the ball game. So, you know, if you can limit the damage to just tie when you give it up, you're giving your team a chance, and you're giving the bullpen a chance if we go an extra. So, you know, it's never fun giving that up, and you want to go out there and you want to get the game over as soon as possible and send the boys home and the fans home to win. But ultimately, it's about just continue to compete, continue to keep attacking, and if you got three outs to get, you're gonna go get them.
1: What's it been like for you after starting this season with a new organization, but one that you were certainly familiar with as a kid growing up, and then familiar with as an opponent in the division while you were pitching for the Tigers, to having the injury last year, coming back, and now you're closing games consistently for this group that has been playing better baseball since the beginning of June, coincidentally since when you kind of took over that closer mantle?
14: Yeah, I mean, it's kind of been a whirlwind of a season. You know, I've had my fair share of ups, and I've had more than I'd like to say my fair share of downs. So, but it's a long year, man. You play 162 games in this league. You're going to have ups. You're going to have downs. I try to just take everything. Every day is a new day. It doesn't really matter what happened yesterday. We got a ball game to go win today. Like I said earlier, it's a great opportunity every time your name gets called to get the ball, whether you're up 10, down 10, or, you know, up by one. So I'm always appreciative of every opportunity. I think the guys have done a really good job staying the course, working hard, preparing. And I think that's, we're kind of hitting our stride now, and here in July, like you said, in June too. And just, you know, any opportunity we have to win a ballgame, I'm thankful to be a part of.
1: You were a premier starter in college and then got drafted as a starter by the Cubs, became a reliever once you got traded over to the Tigers. What are the similarities between the starter's mentality and the closer's mentality? Or I guess, what is it that you remember about starting that has helped you in a reliever role or helped you in a closing role?
14: Yeah, I think the similarities are just trying to get the inning over with as fast as possible, you know. Starters want to go deep. You watch Waka, you watch Lugo, you watch all of our starters trying to take us as deep as they can in the ballgames, 100-plus pitches, and just the way that they attack guys. I think that a lot of that, you know, can carry over to closing and relieving. It's like, you don't have to be too fine. Go attack guys, fill up the zone, and just keep hitters off balance. You know, our starters do a really good job making it easier on the bullpen guys to come in by the way they've set guys up throughout the game, have them smoke them at certain pitches, and we can just go out there and execute our stuff, which is great. It's really fun to watch those guys go out there and compete, man. Guys have been doing it that long, like, you know, Seth and Walk have done. It's really, really cool to watch it up close. So, yeah, I mean, just attacking guys, just being confident in your stuff, knowing it plays, and filling up the zone, and, you know, letting this defense behind you work. It sounds simple, but, you know, it's a simple game plan. Just got to go execute.
1: Now, Monty says all the time that some guys mentally are closers. Some guys need that leverage, need that intensity, need that moment, and then they shine the brightest. That's been the case for you for now the last month and a half. And it seems sometimes, too, not all saves are created equal. Some of them are a little bit messier. But even when there's a base runner, it seems like there's an added level of intensity that you go to where, hey, just because one guy's on doesn't mean he's come around to score. Now, what is it about those moments that helps you thrive?
14: Man, I've always just described it as walking the tightrope. You know what I mean? I like walking the tightrope. I like helping the boys get to the end of the game after they've been grinding for 2.5 hours. And it's a lot of fun. I feel like I'm able to handle the moment. I've done it, you know, several times now, several years. And just being able to really kind of internalize the moment and just be very present. It's really helped me just being super present in the moment and not making it bigger than it is, and just kind of enjoying it, because, you know, it's fun. It's a great adrenaline rush. It's the best drug in the world. Can't really explain it to someone that's never been out there during that moment. It's, you know Monty knows better than most people do. It's just different out there in that time. So just got to trust your stuff, fill up the zone, be super present, and don't forget to have a little bit of fun too.
1: Alex, thanks so much for the time. Best of luck next time out there. Here's just some post-game handshakes after the bottom of the ninth.
14: I love it. Let's do it.
1: That's Alex Lang, our Hawthorne Bank player to bank on. 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
2: Welcome back to the Bob Allen Ford Pregame Show. We're getting ready for tonight's series opener in Detroit. We've got Steve Stewart and Rex Hudler. I'm Jake Eisenberg, and we may witness history tonight, guys. We saw history yesterday with Salvador Perez tying the franchise record in homers. Stu, you've been here every single day of Salvi's career. You remember his debut. You remember his first big league homer, which came here in Detroit. What stands out to you about what we saw yesterday and what you've witnessed Salvi do over the course of the last 15 years?
3: Well, it's just remarkable to be a catcher and to play every day like he did for so long, and everybody thought, my goodness, how does this guy play every single day? You know, Johnny Bench played every day except when there was a doubleheader. Different era now, but still, Salvi just in there, tools of ignorance, behind the plate, the physical pounding you take day after day after day, and to continue to play and produce and hit home runs, and then really get better as an offensive player year after year. He got better every year in the minor leagues as an offensive player. All we heard about was his defense in the minors. He got up here, and he got better and better offensively each year, and he's still producing. He had a rough first half of the year, but all of a sudden now he's as hot as anybody on the club.
2: And Hud, you've been in the booth for every full season of Salvi's career, but as a player,

0: He's looking at people. He wants to engage. Are you ready tonight? Are you going to help us? That's what you need. He's the perfect player for the Royals. And obviously, the way he carries himself off the field with the fans, he's happy, he smiles. I really want to know what it's like for him. I got to talk to him about what it's like for him to walk in the streets of Kansas City, just because he is as well known as anybody. And for him, I think it's so great for Kansas City to be able to have an icon, a star like him. It's because of the way he carries himself, the way he shares his joy with others, and of course his baseball skills that we haven't even talked about. Everybody knows that. This home run would be great, but I don't know if it'll be any better than that hit he got in 14 for the wild card. That's the greatest Salvi I ever saw.
1: So many legendary moments for Salvi, and there is one that is very sure to come maybe in the coming days. The franchise record tying home run yesterday. Sue, what was it like in the booth with Denny and Ryan and Eric watching that moment unfold?
2: Well, there's always a little bit of a sense of relief when a record is close to being tied in that case, and it finally does happen. But there was great joy, and in Salvi fashion, it was, 437 feet. He's always hit the ball hard, even before they started measuring it with numbers. You could always tell the guy would just hammer the baseball every time he was at the plate. And, Hutt, I always think with him and George, how similar they were in terms of that energy you're talking about, that charisma. You light up a room and you walk in, and everybody pays attention and turns around and says, this guy's here, the man is here. Salvi and George are very similar in that way.
0: Absolutely, and that's important for a team. Now, you mentioned two guys in the history of their organization. Of course, before George's time, there was some great players there. You know, our first baseman, Big John Mayberry, what a character. I mean, I'm sure Hal McCray had to have been a leader too. But there were some iconic players over the years, but nothing like George and Salvi. And I think that's so important for this organization to have had these guys that are following and leading. The great thing is that we got the rest of the season. We still have the home run to go, but the rest of the season to see if the Royals can actually catch 500. I mean, it's possible. Nothing's impossible in baseball at this time of year. We are. Be good to see that. And the strong finish. And fortunately, we have the captain under contract for next year as well.
1: Hud, Stu, thanks so much. History now has its eyes on Comerica Park in Detroit. We'll have more of the Bob Allen Ford pregame show when we come back on the Royals Baseball Network.
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18: It's the Royals and the Detroit Tigers, the first of a four-game series and a gorgeous night here in downtown Detroit. Steve Stewart with you. Here are the starting lineups. First for the Royals, the acting manager is Paul Hoover. Matt Quatrero away from the club for personal reasons. Carter Jensen leads off for the Royals. He's the catcher. Batting second in center field, Lane Thomas. Hitting third at first base, Vinny Pasquantino. The cleanup hitter is the DH, Salvador Perez. Batting fifth at second base, Michael Massey. Hitting sixth in left field, Isaac Collins. Batting seventh at third base, Josh Rojas. Batting eighth in right field, Nick Lofton. And hitting ninth, it's the shortstop, Andrew Velasquez. And on the mound for the Royals, Randy Dobnak. Again for KC, it's Jensen, Thomas, Pasquantino, Perez, Massey, Collins, Rojas, Lofton, and Velasquez. A.J. Hinch is the Tigers skipper. They've got rookie Kevin McGonigal leading off. He's the shortstop. Hitting second at second base, Gleyber Torres. Batting third at third base, Colt Keith. The cleanup hitter is the DH, Riley Green. Batting fifth and catching, Dylan Dingler. Hitting sixth in right field, Kerry Carpenter. Batting seventh at first base, Spencer Torkelson. Hitting eighth in left field, Zach McKinstry. And batting ninth in center field, James Outman. And on the mound, right-hander, Troy Melton. Again for Detroit, it's McGonigal, Torres, Keith, Green, Dingler, Carpenter, Torkelson, McKinstry, and Outman. And the umpires tonight, Chris

0: Siegel behind home plate. Laz Diaz, the crew chief at first base. Eric Backus will be the second base umpire. Brian Onora, the umpire at third base. It's the Royals and the Tigers, the first of four, and Jake Eisenberg joins you in a moment.
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6: 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It's right-hander Randy Dobnak on the mound for the Royals tonight. He makes his second start and fourth appearance for the Royals, last time out against the Padres, 4 1/3 innings of one-run ball. That was a game that the Royals won 6-1. Meanwhile, for the Tigers, it's right-hander Troy Melton. He makes just his 10th start of the season, but boy, has he been good. A 180 ERA, last time out, 5 2/3 innings of one-run ball, and he tied his career high with 9 strikeouts. It's the Royals and Tigers, game 1 of 4 from Detroit. First pitch is next.
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6: Good evening from Comerica Park in Detroit. Tonight, the Kansas City Royals open up the longest road trip of the season and begin a 4-game series against the Detroit Tigers. Thanks for joining us inside the IBEW Local 124 broadcast booth with Steve Stewart and our producer-engineer, Eric.

Guthrie. I'm Jake Eisenberg. Well, the Royals had a terrific homestand. They won 5 of 6, including sweeping the San Francisco Giants over the last 3 days. And so the Royals enter tonight at 43-60, still fifth in the American League Central, and still 12 games back of the White Sox for first place in the division. Meanwhile, the Detroit Tigers take the field at 48-54. They're in fourth place in the American League Central, 6.5 games out of first place in the division, and they're currently 4.5 games out of a wild card spot in the American League. And while the game is the focus, sure, there is also history that has the potential to happen at any moment with any swing for Salvador Perez. Yesterday, he tied George Brett for the most home runs in franchise history with the 317th of his career. Today, he bats fourth in the Royals lineup as the DH and therefore due up fourth in the top of the first inning. His first career home run came at this ballpark, maybe the legendary 318th as well. It is a gorgeous evening here in Detroit, 77 degrees, clear blue skies, not a cloud in sight. The stadium lights are on. We don't need them yet. Still a good amount of sunshine down on the field. That weather report is brought to you by Edlin Tornado Solutions. 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Troy Melton is finishing up his warm-up tosses. The Tigers are in their home white uniforms, tops and bottoms. Capital Old English, capital letter D on the left side of the jersey in navy with the navy numbers on the back as well. Navy caps for the Tigers with the Old English D, a capital letter D in white on the front panel of the cap. Tonight, the Royals are in their road gray uniforms, Kansas City in black royal blue letters, and an arc across the chest of the jersey with royal blue numbers on the lower left side of the jersey and on the back. Carter Jensen, who's ready to lead off, wears number 22. Gray pants and a thick royal blue stripe down the side of each leg. Carter Jensen steps toward home plate and enters the left-handed batter's box. He was 0 for 3 with a walk yesterday and only 1 for 12 in the series against the Giants that did include a home run. He was 6 for 12 with 4 doubles against the Padres. So a really good offensive series and then a bit of a quieter one. And he is now catching for the fourth consecutive game. 25-year-old righty Troy Melton stands in the shadows from a light stanchion, kicks and delivers the first pitch. It's a fastball up and away, ball one. 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Melton kicks the left leg and delivers. And Jensen hooks the ball foul, first base side. A couple of hops into the sidewall, and the count's now 1-1. The Tigers infield is playing back, shaded to the right side. Third baseman Colt Keith is off the line at third, even with the bag, and just a half step behind the cutout of the infield grass. Here's the 1-1. Low and outside, 2 balls and a strike. Kevin McGonigal plays shortstop for the Tigers tonight with Gleyber Torres at second and Spencer Torkelson at first. Dylan Dingler does the catching. Here's the 2-1 to Jensen. Swung out and missed, and it's 2-2. That was a letter-high cutter. In the outfield for manager A.J. Hinch tonight, it's Zach McKinstry in left, James Outman in center, and Kerry Carpenter is in right. They're all shifted to the opposite field against Jensen. Carpenter's basically in right center. Here's the pitch. Fastball high, and it's 3-2. And James Outman in center field is standing right now right behind the numeral 1. And the 1-2-5 emblazoned in center field. The Tigers are celebrating the 125th anniversary of their franchise this weekend. Melton delivers. The pitch is high. That's ball four. And so Carter Jensen opens the game with a walk. Runner on first with nobody out for Lane Thomas. And the game-winning RBI yesterday. He was 0 for 3 with 3 strikeouts before he came to the plate in the 7th. And then the very first pitch he saw, punched go-ahead RBI single through the right side. Slightly open stance for Thomas. Melton from the stretch delivers. First pitch is hit in the air, shallow left field. McGonigal ranges out right behind the dirt and shortstop area. He makes the catch. And that retires Thomas, one away. Well, relative to Comerica Park, the sun sets on the first base side. And so right now all the shadows from the upper deck and the light stanchions are pointing toward the left field corner. So McGonigal, who is in a shady part of that area, was still staring right up into the sunshine. Here's Vinny Pasquantino, and the first pitch over the outer half, a called strike.

and it's 0-1. Vinny had a double in the Royals' five-run seventh yesterday, and then he had a great view of Salvador Perez tying George Brett for the most homers in franchise history. The pitch up and away. Dingler throws down to first. Jensen dives back safely. One ball, one strike on Vinny Pasquantino. He was at second base when Salvi hit his historic home run. Salvi has now moved into the on-deck circle on the first base side here at Comerica Park. Salvi has 17 career home runs at this ballpark, including the very first of his career. The pitch, hooked foul, first base side. That finds the seats. And the count's now 1-2 on Vinny Pasquantino. The double for Vinny yesterday also extended his on-base streak to 17 games. It goes back to the beginning of June, so before his hammock bone injury. Getting 290 since then with a 380 on-base percentage. The pitch. Pasquantino shoots it over Keith at third, down in the left field, a base hit. Jensen stops at second. Pasquantino's on at first. And here comes Salvador Perez. He did get one more at bat yesterday after his record-tying home run. He struck out swinging. And so, this is his second chance at claiming franchise history. 317 career home runs for Salvador Perez. First pitch. It's a breaking ball over the outer edge, called strike one. It was a record that George Brett had held all by himself for 40 years until Salvi pulled even with him yesterday. The pitch. Dribbled foul behind the plate, and the count's now 0-2. George Brett passed Amos Otis for the franchise's home run mark back in April of 1986. Now company at the top. Melton set to the letters. The 0-2. Breaking ball low, and one ball, two strikes on Salvador Perez. Signed with the Royals nearly 20 years ago in 2006. Debuted in 2011. So many legendary moments and big swings over the last 15 years. The 1-2. Fastball outside. Two balls, two strikes on Salvador Perez. It was just 4 years ago that he was named the Royals captain, and he now wears that royal blue C on the chest of his gray jersey. Open stance from the right side for El Capitan. The 2-2. Fouled straight back into the netting. Still two balls and two strikes on Salvador Perez. He now has 14 home runs this season. And we wait with bated breath for number 15. Runners on first and second. One out, top of the first inning. Scoreless game. The pitch. Hit in the air, foul. First base side, out of play. Still 2-2 on Salvador Perez. His first career home run came at this ballpark. He homered off Max Scherzer, August 29, 2011. The deep left center field here in Detroit. The 2-2. Fouled away at the plate. Salvi bounced it off his front foot. Still two balls and two strikes on Salvador Perez. He's now fouled off three straight pitches. He's about to see an eighth pitch from Troy Melton. Salvi takes a deep breath, steps back into the batter's box. Right foot first, then the left. Slightly open stance, two-tone bat tucked behind his right shoulder. The pitch. Breaking ball, dribble foul behind the plate. Salvi just tipped it. He stays alive, still 2-2. They've come in bunches for Salvador Perez. Three home runs in his last five games. He homered on Saturday. He homered on Monday. He homered yesterday. All of them two-run shots. Here's the pitch. Fastball high, and the count's full. Three balls and two strikes. So Salvi's about to see yet another pitch from Troy Melton. This is the 10th of this plate appearance. The 3-2. And it's outside, ball four. Salvador Perez draws a 10-pitch

0: walk here in the first inning. That loads the bases with only one out for Michael Massey.
1: Here's another example about how locked in he is, that he was able to foul off and spit on enough pitches to work a walk against a guy with great command who's having a great year. And by the way, if he would have homered there, it would have been the first multi-run home run given up by this pitcher. He's allowed 7 homers, only solo so far.
0: Of all the outcomes that you might have expected for Salvi in his historic chase, a walk was probably the least likely.
1: And a 10-pitch walk.
0: Now, granted, he did foul off 5 of the pitches, he swung at half the pitches of that plate appearance. And now he's at first, with Vinny Pasquantino at second and Carter Jensen at third. And Michael Massey bats with the bases loaded and one out in the top of the first inning. Scoreless game at Comerica Park. And a chance for the Royals to strike early. Melton has been stingy. Only gave up 1 run in 5 2/3, his last start. Here's the pitch. Over the outer edge of strike, and it's 0-1. In fact, that was the 5th consecutive start in which Troy Melton had allowed 1 run or fewer. Here's the pitch. Check swing from Massey, and he went around, according to home plate umpire Chris Siegel, and so it's 0-2. Now, Melton started this season on the injured list. He had some right elbow inflammation that popped up during spring training, made his season debut in late May, and skipped a start in early June with back tightness. The pitch. Massey pops it up back behind home plate. Dylan Dingler sheds the mask, races to the backstop, and watches it land in the first rows. Still 0-2 on Massey. Now for Troy Melton, it is ever since skipping that start due to back tightness that he's gone on this run. Over his last 5 games, he has an ERA under 1 in 29 and a third innings with 36 strikeouts and only 9 walks. Here's the pitch. Swung on and missed, strike 3. Massey goes down swinging on the splitter. It's a big second out in this top of the first inning. And it's up to Isaac Collins to get the Royals' first run across. Collins was 0-4 yesterday. That snapped a 6-game hitting streak. He is the Royals' leader in 2-out RBIs. He's got 21 of them this year. First pitch, fastball fouled straight back, and it's 0-1. Ball bounces off the backstop netting, right to the very bottom of the capital Old English D, painted in white behind home plate. It's not a dirt circle around home plate here, it's a dirt plate around home plate. Here's the pitch. Check swing on a pitch down and in, appeal to third. Collins went around. That's a strike, 0-2. Third base umpire is Brian Onora. Eric Backes is the umpire at second. Crew chief Laz Diaz is the umpire at first. No balls, 2 strikes on Isaac Collins. Here's the pitch. Check swing on a pitch in the dirt. Gets by Dingler. Here comes Jensen. Flip to Melton, covering. Jensen.

0: Jensen flipped to Melton covering. Jensen slides underneath his feet. He's safe. Collins is safe at first. A strikeout wild pitch. The Royals get the game's first run. Was Jensen called out at the plate? No, Collins was called out on a swing. It's actually unclear what was called. Somebody was called out. And so there is no run, and we'll figure out exactly what happened before we get to the bottom of the first inning. But the Royals do not score for one specific reason, and they strand the bases loaded. Randy Dobnak is on the mound for the bottom of the first after this.
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0: Bottom of the first inning in Detroit, scoreless game. It looked as though maybe the Royals had scored a run on a strikeout wild pitch or just a wild pitch. That was not to be. The ruling that was given is that Isaac Collins failed to check his swing upon appeal to third. Collins went around on a check swing, so it's a swinging strikeout. The ball got away from Dylan Dingler, but because first base was occupied, Collins is not allowed to advance. And now Randy Dobnak delivers his first pitch of the game, a fastball up and away, ball one on Kevin McGonigal. And so even though Carter Jensen came home to score, the pitch hit on the ground toward first, a one hopper to Vinny Pasquantino. He's got it and takes it to the bag, one away. Even though Jensen scored on the wild pitch, now Jensen, it doesn't matter what he does because Isaac Collins can't go anywhere by rule because first base is occupied. So it's a tough break for the Royals. They strand the bases loaded in the top of the first inning. So scoreless game, bases empty, one out. Gleyber Torres at the plate with Randy Dobnak making his second start this year. He delivers and Torres flicks it to right field. That's onto the grass, a base hit in front of Nick Lofton. Opposite field single for Torres. Along with Lofton in right field tonight, the Royals have Lane Thomas in center and Isaac Collins out in left. Then on the infield, it's Josh Rojas at third. Andrew Velasquez is the shortstop again. Michael Massey plays second with Vinny Pasquantino at first. Carter Jensen does the catching for a fourth consecutive game. Runner on first with one out for left-handed hitting Colt Keith. Here's the pitch. Outside, ball one. Dobnak has a 1.93 ERA in his three games with the Royals. He started on Saturday against the Padres. 4 1/3 innings, allowed just one run. Here's the pitch. Over the outer edge, a called strike, and it's 1-1 on Keith. Now Dobnak exited the game in the fifth inning with the bases loaded and only one out, but Steven Cruz came in and induced an inning-ending double play to keep Dobnak's line clean. The pitch swung out and missed. The count's now 1-2. Good changeup from Dobnak. 31-year-old from South Park, Pennsylvania. Was not drafted out of Alderson Broaddus University in West Virginia. Found his first professional home just about 40 minutes

0: north of here with the Utica Unicorns of the United Shore Professional Baseball League. Here's the pitch. Outside, 2-2. They play, as you might expect, in Utica, Michigan. And that is where Dobnak's professional baseball journey began in 2017. Two balls, two strikes on Colt Keith. Here's the pitch. Tripled foul behind the plate. Still 2-2 on Keith. And then the Minnesota Twins signed Randy Dobnak more or less sight unseen. They never went to see him in person. They only saw video. When they signed him in 2019, he made his big league debut that year. Went on to pitch a playoff game for them that year. Here's the pitch. Keith rolls it toward first. Pasquantino gloves near the cut out of the grass. Sling to short. Velasquez covers second for an out. Relay to first is late. Slow developing chance to turn two, so the Royals get the lead out. Two gone in the first. We pause 10 seconds for station ID on the Royals Baseball Network.
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0: We're coming to you live from the IBEW Local 124 broadcast booth with Steve Stewart and our producer-engineer Eric Guthrie. I'm Jake Eisenberg. First pitch to Riley Green. It's a changeup outside, ball one. Now that year in 2019, Dobnak started game two of the ALDS at Yankee Stadium. It was early October of that year. It was the latest chapter of quite a whirlwind calendar year. Dobnak delivers up and away, 2-0. Just a week before that postseason pitching appearance, he got married. He had his wedding planned for late September that year. Here's the pitch. Green rips it toward right field. That's down for a base hit. Nick Lofton scoots over, plays it on two hops. Colt Keith rounds second and gets to third standing. Two-out single for Riley Green. The Tigers have runners on the corners. Well, you start the year pitching for the Utica Unicorns in the United Shore Professional Baseball League. You don't necessarily expect to have your wedding date impacted by a major league season.
2: Well, fortunately for him, they clinched the night before, and then they came to Kansas City to finish the year. He missed the Kansas City series for his wedding weekend at the end of that regular season.
0: You got to imagine his wife, Ariel, all the patience in the world. First pitch to Dylan Dingler with the inner edge of called strike, and it's 0-1. You talk about being a flexible bride.
2: No doubt.
0: Dingler was an all-star this year, deservedly so. Here's the pitch. Half swing, full miss. Good sweeper from Dobnak, and it's 0-2. And Dingler has 22 home runs this year and 65 RBIs. He's tied for the sixth most RBIs in the American League. Batting with runners on the corners and two outs. The pitch. Hit on the ground towards shortstop. Velasquez scoops it up, throws the short way to second. Massey covers in time to force out Green. The inning is over. No runs, two hits, no errors. Two left for the Tigers. We go to the second inning at Comerica Park. Royals and Tigers scoreless.
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2: 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Top of the second inning at Comerica Park. The Royals and Tigers are scoreless. This is game one of four between the Royals and Tigers. They've not seen each other since mid-May. These are two teams that at the outset of this year, you would not have guessed would be in fourth and fifth place in the American League Central, and yet that is where we are. The White Sox are atop the division at 54 and 47. Nobody would have expected that either. And it's the Guardians at 54 and 50. The Twins are in third at 51 and 53. And then it's the Tigers and Royals. Josh Rojas leads off the top of the second. Righty Troy Melton delivers. And the first pitch fastball over the outer half called strike one. And the Tigers got off to a tough start and then had a miserable month of May. Here's the pitch. Outside, 1-1 on Rojas. And the Tigers went 6-22 in May. And a lot of that was in Tarek Skubal's absence while he was on the injured list after his elbow injury. The pitch. Rojas lines it down the first base line. A fair ball skittering into the right field corner. Rojas rounds first base. He sprints to second, and he stops there with a leadoff double. Josh Rojas has a four-game hitting streak, and he's now hit safely in each of his last six starts. Runner in scoring position with nobody out to begin the top of the second. So Rojas looks over to the third base coach's box and sees Jose Alguacil delivering the signs. Vance Wilson is the acting bench coach. Paul Hoover is the acting manager. Matt Quatrero is away from the team attending to a personal matter. The Royals do expect him to be back soon. First pitch to Nick Lofton, and he fouls it at the plate. It's 0-1. Lofton has been as clutch as it gets this season, and especially lately. He had either the game-winning or game-tying RBI all three games against the Giants. Here's the pitch. Chopped toward third. One big bounce. Colt Keith gloves behind the cut out of the grass. Throws on target to first, and Lofton's out. One away. Rojas stays put at second. That brings up Andrew Velasquez at the bottom of the Royals lineup tonight. Switch hitter batting left-handed. 32-year-old from the Bronx. He turned 32 a little over a week ago now during the All-Star break. Yesterday, his first major league game since September 2nd of 2021. Here's the pitch. Down and in, called a strike, and it's 0-1. Good curveball. Harden, first big league game since 2023 for Velasquez. And he had a bunt hit his first time up, also stole a base yesterday, and made a couple important plays at shortstop. The 0-1. Velasquez lines it toward first. Torkelson snares it, reaching across his body above his navy blue cap. He takes away a hit and an RBI in likelihood from Andrew Velasquez. Torkelson had to move one step to his right. And his glove on his left hand, he reached across his body to grab the liner. Runner on second, two outs now for Carter Jensen at the top of the lineup. Melton delivers. Inside, ball one. So the Tigers went 6-22 in May. However, since then, they are 26-16. That is the second best record in the American League. Worse only than the Boston Red Sox. The pitch. Jensen hits it in the air, foul. Third base side out of play. It's 1-1. And the Red Sox just finished a 15-game winning streak. They lost yesterday. That would have been the franchise record. It would have broken a record that the Red Sox set back in the 1940s. The 1-1. Fastball up and away. Two balls and a strike on Jensen. So while the Tigers sputtered for about a month, ever since Tarek Skubal came back, and also ever since Troy Melton

0: join the rotation. They've been among the best in the league. The pitch. Hit on the ground to the right side. Torkelson dives on the backhand from his knees, throws to first. Melton covers. He's there in time. The inning is over. Well, the Royals stranded the bases loaded in the first inning. They strand a leadoff double in the second inning. No runs, one hit, no errors, one left in scoring position. We go to the bottom of the second, still scoreless at Comerica Park.
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0: 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We go to the bottom of the second at Comerica Park. The Royals and Tigers are scoreless. And Randy Dobnak is back on the mound after a scoreless first inning. He needed 15 pitches. 10 of them were strikes. He has pitched at Comerica Park before. He made two starts here during his time with the Twins between 2019 and 2021. He has pitched five games against the Tigers overall in his career, including three starts. In all those years with the Twins, the American League Central stops are the familiar ones. Faces Kerry Carpenter to start the bottom of the second inning. Spencer Torkelson on deck, and then Zach McKinstry due up third. The pitch. Carpenter hits on the ground to the right side. Michael Massey makes a backhand pickup. Off-balance throw to first in time for the out. One away. Michael Massey makes a difficult play look easy and smooth. One pitch, one out for Dobnak. That brings up Spencer Torkelson, who was 2-for-3 with a homer yesterday for the Tigers. He finished up a series in Chicago against the Cubs. The pitch. In for a strike, and it's 0-1. Tigers took 2 out of 3 from the Cubs. That was after taking 2 out of 3 from the Angels. Back-to-back series wins for the Tigers coming out of the All-Star break. Here's the pitch. Over the outer edge, a called strike, and it's 0-2. Over the last month and a half, really the better part of the last 2 months now, it is July 23rd after all, the pitch. Swung on and missed, strike three. Great sweeper from Randy Dobnak. He's got his first strikeout tonight, and there's two gone in the bottom of the second. Now, since the beginning of June, the Tigers are averaging 5 runs a game. That's 8th best in baseball. They have hit the most home runs in baseball since June 1st, 74. First pitch to Zach McKinstry. Fastball down the middle, called strike one. The Tigers have also gotten excellent pitching since the beginning of June. Here's the pitch. Swung out and missed, and it's 0-2. Their starter's ERA of 3.11 is the best in baseball since then. And Tarek Skubal has a good amount to do with that. Their bullpen has a 3.11 ERA, too. That's 5th in baseball since the beginning of June. The pitch. McKinstry laces it to right center field. That's down onto the grass, a base hit. Lane Thomas picks it up in the gap off one bounce. And McKinstry is at it again against the Royals. He always seems to be a

0: pesky player against the Royals. He's got a two-out single. Brings up James Outman, who started this year with the Twins. Got designated for assignment in mid-June. The Tigers picked him up. That's amidst so many outfield injuries for the Tigers. Wenzel Perez, Javier Baez, and Parker Meadows are all on the 60-day injured list for them. Dobnak delivers. That's inside. Ball one. Scoreless game. Bottom of the second. Runner on first with two outs. Here's the pitch. Swung out and missed. And it's one and one. Good changeup from Dobnak. Now he has been exactly what the Royals could have hoped for, and then some, since jumping to the big leagues with the Royals earlier this month. The pitch outside, 2-1. And the Royals have dealt with injury after injury after injury after injury after injury after injury after injury. The pitch. And in the air foul, first base shot out of play, and it's 2-2. And especially amongst the pitching staff, Cole Reagans is done for the year. Only made 8 starts this year. Chris Bubich hasn't pitched since early May. Only 9 starts for him. Quick throw to first, tag down, and he's out. Randy Dobnak picks off Zach McKinstry, who is leaning towards second, and that ends the bottom of the second inning. So Dobnak faces the minimum with a strikeout mixed in. No runs, a hit, no errors, and nobody left on base for the Tigers. We go to the third at Comerica Park. Salvador Perez is due up third. Scoreless game.
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0: Third inning at Comerica Park. It is a gorgeous night for baseball here in Detroit. And you know what, Stu? It's a gorgeous night for history, don't you think? Salvador Perez entered tonight with 317 home runs. He drew a 10-pitch walk in his first plate appearance tonight. He's due up third in the top of the third inning.
6: It's going to happen one of these days or nights. Why not tonight? It's a 10-game road trip, longest road trip of the year, so pretty good chance it would happen on this trip. You never know. In a perfect world, you do it at home, but now in a perfect world, you want another road trip. You don't have to wait that long. Lane Thomas will lead off the third inning. He'll be followed by Vinny Pasquantino and Salvador Perez. And 25-year-old right-hander Troy Melton making his 10th start of the year. Back up on the hill. The Royals have made him work a little bit tonight. He's going to throw his 40th pitch to begin this third inning as Thomas stands in. And Lane, who's been one of the hot hitters during this good stretch, takes a pitch down and in. Lane popped to short his first time up. He's batting in the two-hole again here tonight. As he has the last couple days, the pitch. And there's a called strike. Thomas playing center field.

0: Hit 304 on the homestand, 7 out of 24. A double, a couple of homers. Here's the pitch. Swing, and he pops that one up. Right side, first baseman Torkelson drifting over toward foul territory. And just as he steps into foul territory, he makes the catch and ends the at-bat of Lane Thomas. So one out here in the third. The batter will be Vinny Pasquantino. He singled to the opposite field his first time up to extend his on-base streak to 18 games. 380 his on-base percentage during this great stretch, which goes back well before he got hurt and spent almost a month on the injured list. First pitch misses away for a ball. Infield shading Vinny a little bit around to the right in the pitch. And there's a fastball, and it's a called strike. Vinny is playing in his 500th Major League game. His 500th game is a Royal tonight. 500 Royals games for Vinny now. And the 1-1. And he takes it outside, and that makes five Royals on the current roster.
1: The catcher is challenging the ball call.
0: So it's called a ball, but the catcher, Dingler, will challenge.
1: Pitches and a strike. Detroit has two.
0: The catcher, Dingler, will win the challenge. So instead of 2-1 on Vinny, it's 1-2 after the home plate umpire Chris Siegel initially called it ball two. So 1-2 on Vinny. Now the pitch from Melton. And a fastball misses low. No challenge that time. Two balls, two strikes. So on the current roster, Vinny joins Salvi, Bobby Witt, Kyle Isbell, and Michael Garcia with at least 500 games played in a Royals uniform. The pitch. Swing, fly ball, shallow left. A trio of Tigers going after it. The third baseman will call the others off. Colt Keith makes the backhanded grab out in shallow left. And that'll bring up the captain. So Vinny, Royals are the only current team to boast five players who've played in 500 games, all with the same franchise. Now Salvi, who's played way more than 500 games, stands in. He drew a 10-pitch walk his first time up, facing Troy Melton. Shade him around to the left on the infield and the outfield. Here's the pitch. And a swing and a foul back and out of play. Starts him off with a slider. Salvi saw 10 pitches his first time up, drawing a walk. He has 30 career homers against the Tigers. And the 0-1. Swing and a miss. Fastball. Quickly 0-2 on the captain, batting cleanup. He's the DH again. He asks for time to adjust his batting gloves. The Royals do expect Salvi to be back behind the plate before too much longer. He's been DHing on an everyday basis. 0-2 in the pitch. And he tried to check, but he went around. And that's a strikeout. And the Royals go 1-2-3, the third K of the night for Troy Melton. And Salvi will have to wait at least another plate appearance to break the record. We'll see. But as we go to the home third inning, there's no score.
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coming to you from the IBEW Local 124 broadcast booth, Comerica Park, Detroit, on a crystal clear evening. It was 73 when we started. It'll dip down a little cooler as the evening progresses, and then it'll heat up on the weekend here. But boy, it's just delightful today here in Michigan. And the first of a 10-game road trip, four here in Detroit. And then beginning next Tuesday, three in Minnesota. And then a week from this week, and three in Denver. As the folks head the other way on I-70 to see the Royals, they'll visit the Rockies at the end of this road trip. And James Outman was at the plate when Randy Dobnak picked Zach McKinstry off of first base to win the second. So Outman, left-handed batter, leads off inning number three, and he takes a pitch outside from the 31-year-old righty, 6-1 Randy Dobnak. Third baseman Rojas playing well in at third, looking for a bunt from this left-handed batter. The pitch, and it's taken for a strike. One ball, one strike on Outman. And the pitch to him, and he swings and misses at a fastball up.

0: And the pitch and a swing, and that one's pulled foul down the first base side. No score, bottom of the third inning. The Royals and Detroit Tigers. Good crowd here tonight. Tigers are trying to claw their way back into contention. And there's a swing and a miss. Tried to check his swing, but he went around on the pitch in, and there's a strikeout. The second of the night. It comes on a sweeper from right-hander Randy Dobnak. So one time through the order. Two strikeouts for Randy, and back to the top of the order, and a rookie sensation if we've ever seen one, 21-year-old Kevin McGonigal, who has a five-game hit streak, but that doesn't even begin to tell his story. Left-handed hitter, playing his 100th Major League game, and he takes a pitch a little bit high for a ball. 282, 9 homers, 35 driven in, 20 doubles, 3 triples, but a 390 on base percentage, more walks than strikeouts. Here's the pitch and a swing and a bouncer to the right side. Big hop, fielded in the outfield grass by Vinny. Sidearm flip to first to Dobnak for the out. So Pasquantino to Dobnak on a bang-bang play. And now the Tigers, let's see if they challenge. A.J. Hinch will not challenge. It's a heck of a play. Vinny was deep there and was from the outfield grass. That's a pretty long throw to a guy motoring over from the pitcher's mound to get the out. Tigers begin the night 4.5 back in the wild card race behind the final wild card club. And they've been on a roll. Here's Torres, the veteran infielder, fouling back the first pitch. Torres, the second baseman tonight. Labor Torres, right-handed batter. He singled to the opposite field for the first Tiger hit tonight. Nobody on, two down the pitch. And he flinches and takes one outside. 1-1 the count. Torres had yesterday off. He's been on the injured list with oblique strains a couple of times this year, so they've been kind of easing him back in. Now he tried to check his swing and a pitch away. On appeal, he did check his swing. And it's 2-1 on the veteran, longtime Yankee, Gleyber Torres, now 29 years old. And the pitch. And it's called strike. Torres against the Royals this year, 5 out of 12, 417. So when given the opportunity against KC this year, he's had success. And the 2-2 swing, ground ball pulled to third. Rojas scoops it up. Fires across to Vinny Pasquantino for a 5-3 putout, and the Tigers go in order, and we go to the fourth with no score.
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0: 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So the Royals come up in the fourth inning, no score. Troy Melton continuing to work for the Detroit Tigers. It'll be the 5, 6, and 7 hitters, Michael Massey, Isaac Collins,

0: and Josh Rojas. Massey struck out swinging his first time up. They shade him around to the right on the infield with the exception of the third baseman, Keith, who's playing over at their traditional third base spot, and he's even with third base. Everybody else back into the right, and the pitch is in there called strike on Massey. 270 was his average coming in. Seven homers, 18 driven in. Now the 0-1. He shows bunt, and he takes a pitch a little low. And how impressive is that, Jake? Michael Massey, knock on wood, but it's great seeing him play every day, being able to stay in the lineup, which has been a challenge for him in his young career with the injuries, especially to the back over the years. Here's the 1-1. Here comes. Swing and a bouncer pulled foul, 1-2. And then to perform the way he has, that's the 270 batting average, 735 OPS, 307 his last 41 games. That's a long stretch of hitting over 300, more than a quarter of a season's worth.
1: That's a testament to his consistency and his adaptability over the last couple of years. He did a lot of work on his swing this offseason.
0: One ball, two strikes. Now the pitch and a swing and a miss. And he got him with a slider down, and Massey strikes out. That's four of them now for Melton.
1: Well, Massey went so far as to talk to a pilot about aerodynamics and ball flight and impact and things like that to figure out his swing. But he's proven that he can be an everyday player, and that was a question coming into this season.
0: Isaac Collins stands in. Switch hitter, bats left-handed. First pitch from Melton. Big leg kick, delivery, breaking ball called strike.
1: When this season began, Jonathan India was the opening day second baseman. Of course, Massey was on the injured list, but it was still going to be India, and we wondered if maybe there'd be a soft platoon between the two.
0: 0-1 on the pitch, and a fastball misses a little low. One ball, one strike, and, you know, 2 years ago, Massey had a good year in 24, that playoff year, and then took a step back, largely because of injuries last year. 1-1. Now the pitch. Called strike on the outside corner. One ball, two strikes.
2: The batter's challenging the strike call.
0: Is it Collins? Will challenge. Look up on the big board in left field. And it's
2: a
0: ball.
2: It's a ball. Kansas City has two challenges remaining.
0: So Isaac Collins wins the challenge. And he's got a hitter's count. Now two balls and one strike. And so one of the reasons that India was here this year was kind of thinking, well, we don't know how much of Massey we're going to be able to depend on because of his health and other factors. There's a foul off by Collins. 2-2. But, boy, give Michael all the credit in the world. It's very unfortunate that India was hurt early in this year, and he's out for the year, and Massey has stepped right in. And his defense has never been questioned. He and Bobby have been a great double play combination whenever they've played together. And it's just the durability and, of course, the consistency. And nice to see both of those working in Michael's favor. 2-2 on Collins, the pitch. And a fastball misses low. It's 3-2.
1: And Massey has always been the best defensive second baseman on this roster. The questions were the durability and the offense. And yep. Well, Michael has checked both of those boxes now toward the tail end of July.
0: 3-2. And a breaking ball's high. Ball four. So Troy Melton, who came in with pretty good strikeout to walk ratio, 55 innings, 50 strikeouts, only 15 walks. Tonight, four strikeouts and three walks now. And that'll bring up Rojas with one on and one out. Rojas doubled to right field his first time. Left-handed batter. Here's Melton from the stretch, now dealing. Swing and a foul back and out of play by the Royals' third baseman tonight, Rojas.
1: And you want to talk about guys that have found their footing, too. Look no further than Isaac Collins. It's been now about a month and a half, and he's been hitting over 300 with an on-base percentage of 370 since the middle of June.
0: Great to see also. And even though he turned 29 yesterday, still a young player in terms of major league experience. Was a rookie last year, was among the leaders in the Rookie of the Year voting in the National League. It sure took him a little while to get going as a Royal, but boy, as he hit his stride. He's at first right now with one down, 0-1 on Rojas. Melton turns, throws to first, and Isaac dives back into the base. Top of the fourth inning, no score. Tigers have out-hit the Royals 3-2. The Royals are 2-4 against the Tigers this season. They were swept here in April. That was a forgettable road trip. And then, as Jake mentioned later on, when they came to KC, the Royals took 2 out of 3. The pitch, and it's way outside. One ball, one strike.
1: And I really tried to forget that road trip and had until you brought it up.
0: No. Well, not only was it 0-6, Detroit and New York, but

0: some long, long rain delays just for added discomfort in those.
1: There were some gut-wrenching losses,
0: yes,
1: too.
0: Yes, they were. 1-1 in the pitch. Swing and a slicer down the left field line. And it is McKinstry making the catch before getting to foul territory. And that is out number 2 in the inning. So runner at first, 2 down. And the batter will be Nick Lofton.
1: I'll tell you what, one of the things that I was so happy to see when we saw the 2027 schedule for the first time is that there was not an April road trip that included Cleveland, Detroit, and New York.
0: There's probably a Chicago, though. They always, in our division, you got to get somebody cold that month. Here is Lofton now. Runner at first, 2 down, the pitch, swing, and a liner down the left field line. That's way back, and that ball is a foul ball. A little out in front on that fastball as Nick Lofton, who grounded out his first time up, comes up swinging his second time, but it's a long strike.
1: There is a Cleveland on the schedule, but that's in late April.
0: Late April. It's, you know, as Ned said many times, this is the coldest division in baseball. We know in those early months, that's why Kansas City's the garden spot for many reasons, but certainly weather-wise, even though we're not exactly Miami in Kansas City, we certainly enjoy spring a little earlier than the rest of the division. 0-1, fastball called strike. 0-2 the count on Nick Lofton. Lofton with a huge hit. Yesterday's ball game, pinch hitting with a base hit to left field to tie that ball game. He's been so great as a pinch hitter in so many roles this year. 0-2 on him now, though, and the pitch. And he waves and misses at a slider down. He strikes out. And that is 5 strikeouts for Melton. The Royals going to 1-out walk, but they strand Collins. We go to the home fourth. No score.
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1: 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As the Royals open this 10-game road trip with four here in Detroit. Night games tonight and tomorrow. Tomorrow will also be a 5:40 game Kansas City time. And then matinees over the weekend. A 12:10 start on Saturday with 11:30 pregame. A 12:40 start Sunday. And the Royals have Monday off in Minnesota. Next two series next week will be night-night day in Minnesota and then night-night day in Colorado. And then the Royals are home after that for a pretty attractive homestand once we get into early August. Three with Minnesota and then that weekend, 7th, 8th, and 9th, three with the Chicago Cubs. Colt Keith swings to the first pitch from Dobnak here in the fourth inning. It swats it foul. Out of play off to the left here at Comerica Park. Colt Keith rounded out his first time up, reaching base on a fielder's choice. He's now 1-for-16 against the Royals this year. Dobnak has shut him out through three. The pitch misses just off the plate. Dobnak with a sinker, a sweeper, a change, a four-seam fastball, and a slider. One-one, swing and a ball pulled foul. The main three pitches, sinker, sweeper, change. And that sinker can be a real weapon for him. And he's unafraid to throw strikes. That's one of Mac Quatrero's favorite parts of Dobnak's game normally, is that he's a strike thrower. And here's Ed, 1-2 on Keith, and the pitch to him. And he swings and lines it the other way down the left field line. That's slicing, and that's a foul ball. Foul ball. Has had quite the odyssey this year. But last time out, last two times out, Dobnak's been a little frustrated in himself. Three walks at New York and four walks against San Diego last time out. He knows that if he's going to succeed, it's going to be hard to get away with walking a lot of people. Colt Keith, Riley Green, Dylan Dingler, the 3-4-5 hitters here in the Detroit fourth inning. And very nice Thursday night crowd on hand here in downtown Detroit. This ballpark that opened in the year 2000. Replacing venerable Tiger Stadium, which was not a downtown ballpark, but this is. And it's been a real jewel since it opened. Here's the 1-2. Swing and a liner that's backhanded by Massey on a dive. Throws to first. My goodness, he got him. That looked like a base hit off the bat, but Massey took a hit away with a diving play to his right through to Vinny for the out.
2: He is the best defensive second baseman in the American League, full stop. And as this year goes and goes and Massey goes and goes, we're talking about a Gold Glove candidate here.
1: Here's Riley Green, their DH, left-handed hitter. Pitch to him is taken off the plate. Yeah, and in Michael's case, of course, staying on the field is an important part of that, but if he can continue to do that as he's doing, he's playing 5-6 days a week. 1-0, and that's taken for a ball. It's quickly 2-0 on their DH Green, their cleanup hitter. He singled to right his first time up. He's done well against the Royals in his career, 3-0-4, and now he takes ball 3 low, and suddenly it's 3-0. So 3-0-4 in his career against the Royals, with 6 home runs and 21 driven in. Very good OPS. So he's been a pest for the Royals over the years. 3-0 on him now. And the pitch, the fastball down the middle is a called strike. They shade the left-handed batter around to the right on the infield. And the pitch, swing, and a high pop fly. Left center. Thomas over, so is Collins. It'll be Collins making the catch. The Royals left fielder makes the catch in the alley. And that is out number two. So after falling behind 3-0, Dobnak able to retire Riley Green. And that'll bring up their catcher, Dylan Dingler, who's really come on as one of the fine overall catchers in the game at age 27. Came in at 271 with an 68 OPS, 22 homers, 21 doubles, 2 triples, and the first pitch to him misses low and gets away from Carter and goes back to the backstop. 1-0 the count. No score, bottom of the fourth inning. Dobnak trying to put up a second consecutive 1-2-3 inning. He's two-thirds of the way there. Here's the 1-0. And a fastball misses in as Dingler laid off. Dingler had been in a slump. He went 7 for 12. They just came home late last night from Wrigley Field where they took 2 out of 3, and he had a good series there on the pitch. Check swing and a pitch in into a second straight batter. He falls behind 3-0. He went 7 for 12 in that Cubs series with 3 home runs and 5 driven in. 3-0 now on Dingler, and the pitch taken all the way, and he takes ball 4. So a 2-out walk. The first walk of the night. Charge to Randy Dobnak. D-O-B-N-A-K. 31-year-old righty Randy Dobnak. Uniform number 62. As Kerry Carpenter stands in. Left-handed batter. First pitch. Fastball called strike. Carpenter is 1 for his last 31. And it feels like this guy always kills the Royals.

0: But in his career, he's 216 against KC, but he certainly had some big moments. Here's the pitch, and a called strike on the left-handed batter. Opener, the right fielder tonight.
1: He has picked his spots in the home run department.
0: Yeah, it's three of them, but they all feel like they've all been killers every time he does it. 0-2. Dobnak delivers. Swing and a liner foul down the left side. Out of play and a souvenir. So he gets ahead. After the last couple of hitters, he fell behind 3-0. This one, he gets ahead 0-2 on Carpenter. With Dingler at first. And two down in a scoreless game, bottom of inning number four. Right-hander Dobnak now before he delivers his next pitch. Time is called by the batter. Dobnak spent a lot of time in the minor leagues earlier this year before the Royals called him up a few weeks back. 0-2, swinging a foul back. He was a Tacoma Rainier for a long time. He signed a minor league deal with Seattle in the offseason. And, of course, Seattle has one of the best rotations in all of baseball, but he was a AAA for insurance. They never called him up and eventually traded over to the Royals. The Royals needed depth in their rotation, and here he is in Kansas City, or with Kansas City. 0-2. And the pitch. And it's a fastball high 1-2.
1: Gotta be the only team named after a mountain, right?
0: Well, the Colorado Rockies are named after a mountain.
1: Oh, they're named after a mountain range.
0: That's true. Not a specific mountain. 1-2. And the pitch, swing, and a ground to the right side. Big hop for Vinny Pasquantino. He grabs it, steps on the base, inning over. Two-out walk, does not hurt Randy Dobnak. We go to the fifth inning, no score.
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1: 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We're off to the fifth inning at Comerica Park. The Royals and Tigers are scoreless. The Royals have had chances against Troy Melton in this game. The Royals had the bases loaded with only one out in the first inning, but Melton then secured back-to-back strikeouts to end the threat. The Royals got a leadoff double from Josh Rojas in the second, but he did not budge off second base. Melton retired the next three and ended that threat. And since then, the Royals only have one base runner. That was an Isaac Collins walk with one out in the fourth. Andrew Velasquez leads off the top of the fifth, switch hitter batting left-handed. Keith set on the grass at third. Melton delivers. Velasquez shows bunt, pulls back, takes a strike, and it's 0-1. Velasquez had a bunt hit yesterday and attempted a sacrifice his next time up. It wound up unsuccessful. And then he also attempted a bunt his next time up. It was foul. The pitch. Fouled straight back, and it's 0-2. Now Velasquez is, in fact, one of two players in baseball right now for whom at least 10%.

0: 10% of their career hits are bunt hits. It's him, and it's Phillies backup catcher Garrett Stubbs. The 0-2. Check swing on a pitch in the dirt. Scoots away from Dingler. Appeal to third, and Velasquez held. The count's now 1-2. Now Velasquez grew up in the Bronx, grew up a Yankees fan, and wound up playing for the Yankees back in 2021. He was living in his childhood bedroom while he was a Yankee. Isn't that a dream? Literally come true. The pitch. Hit on the ground toward the left side. Keith dives, knocks it down on the infield grass, gets to his feet, slings to first in time for the out. That's a fine play from Colt Keith, cutting across the grass on the left side. Velasquez is retired to start the inning. Back to the top, and Carter Jensen. He's 0-1 with a walk tonight. Scoreless game, top of the fifth. Bases empty, one out. First pitch. Sweeper down and in, and that's ball one. Field is mostly in shadow now. Still a bit of a glimmer or two in left center field. The pitch. Fastball down to the low outside corner, called strike. It's 1-1. And then there's some sunshine on the padded green wall in straightaway center. 412 feet to dead center here in Detroit. The pitch up and away. The count's now 2-1. 342 feet down the left field line and 330 down the right field line. Melton delivers. Fastball over the outer edge of strike. 2-2. But it used to be even more cavernous here in Detroit. Well, the wall in right center used to be higher and further back. The pitch. Jensen hits it high in the air. Deep right center field. Carpenter's to the track. He turns around. It bangs off the wall. It's in play. Jensen round first. He's in his second, standing with a double. He barely missed a home run to right center field. That was right off the top of the wall, right near the yellow line. I wonder if the umpires might review. Close enough to maybe take another look. Paul Hoover, the Royals' acting manager, declined to challenge nor ask for a crew chief review. And upon second look, it did assuredly hit off the wall just below the yellow line in right center. Jensen's at second with one out for Lane Thomas. The pitch. Swung out and missed, and it's 0-1. The wall out in right center field is still the same height, but now there's a line running across it, and that is, of course, the line of demarcation. The pitch. Thomas pops it up, shallow right field. Gleyber Torres angles back onto the shallow right field grass. He makes the catch, and Thomas is out, two gone. I always thought that it was a little bit odd and different, unfortunate that there are some ballparks that have home runs that can appear to stay on the field of play because of the way the walls are constructed and the lines are drawn. Angel Stadium is like that in right field now. First pitch to Vinny. He takes a letter high strike, and it's 0-1.
1: Yeah, both places here and there, it's because of a retrofit of the wall. It wasn't designed that way.
0: The 0-1. Pasquantino fouls it straight back over the netting and down into the seats at the back of the lower bowl. It's 0-2. Runner on second with two outs in the top of the fifth.
1: Yeah, they've moved the fences in here a couple of different times from when they opened it in 2000. Those bullpens in left field were in play when this place opened.
0: Here's the pitch. Up and away, 1-2. And now you've got the bullpens in between them. The Little Caesars pizza man with a hole in his glove. Has anyone actually ever hit a home run into that opening? What happens if you do? Free pizza? Probably. The pitch. Vinny goes to a knee, checks his swing, and he held 2-2.
1: Well, maybe Salvador Perez.

0: guess we'll find out.
1: Wouldn't that be a way to break the record?
0: To get pizza for everybody.
1: Salmi's on deck. 0 for 1 with a walk tonight. 2-2 on Vinny Pasquantino. And the pitch. That's low, and the count's now full. 3 balls and 2 strikes.
0: They can bring him 3 pizzas. 1 shaped as a 3, 1 as a 1, and 1 as an 8. Really do it up big.
1: How about a pizza-shaped crown for the Royals?
0: Okay.
1: Full count on Pasquantino. Here's the pitch. That's low, ball 4. So Vinny Pasquantino draws a 2-out walk, and that brings up Salvador Perez, his 3rd plate appearance tonight. He drew a 10-pitch walk in the first inning. He struck out swinging on 3 pitches in the 3rd inning. And another crack at history here in the 5th. Dylan Dingler walks out of the mound for a visit with Troy Melton. He's thrown now 83 pitches, and he's about to face Salvador Perez for a 3rd time. It has been fun over the course of this chase, really a march with an inevitable end, it feels like, to look back at Royals franchise history and look back at who's held the home run record and when. The very first home run in Royals franchise history was hit by Mike Fiore. That was in April of 1969. And so, at least for a moment, he was the franchise leader. He held the record all to himself for merely a week before Lou Piniella passed him with his 2nd home run in late April of 1969. Dangler's back behind the plate. Here we go. First pitch to Salvi. Hit on the ground toward 3rd, 1 big bounce to Keith. He gloves, shuffles, and throws to 1st in time for the out, and the inning is over. History continues to wait for El Capitan. He goes back to the first base dugout. No runs, a hit, no errors, 2 left. We're still scoreless in Detroit going to the bottom of the 5th.
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3: Hi, this is Sam Graves. A few years back, I was at an event and someone came up to me. 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I asked one question: do you want the job or do you want the work? There was no answer, and honestly, most people don't. I've been serving in Congress for a while, long enough to work closely with President Trump to secure our border, restore law and order, and defeat woke nonsense. 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Chris DeGaulle is different. I didn't have to ask that question. Chris wants to go to work to make Trump's America First agenda a reality and fight for our farmers every day. Look, Nate Willett, he's a young man looking for a title, still trying to figure out where he stands, and he will say anything to get elected. What we need is a true conservative in Congress. This is Sam Graves. Please join me in supporting Chris DeGaulle on August 4th.
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1: 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Bottom of the 5th inning in Detroit. The Royals and Tigers remain scoreless. Randy Dobnak has only allowed 3 hits so far tonight, all of them singles. He has not allowed a hit now, 2nd time through the Tigers lineup. The only base runner against him was a 2-out, 4-pitch walk to Dylan Dingler in the bottom of the 4th. Dobnak faces Spencer Torkelson to start the bottom of the 5th. Struck him out swinging back in the 2nd with a sweeper. 1 of 2 Ks for Dobnak so far tonight. First pitch to Torkelson. Over the outer edge, a strike, and it's 0-1. That was Dobnak's 61st pitch. And now he's about to throw his jersey number. Number 62 comes home, and Torkelson swings and misses. And the count's now 0-2. Clear blue skies tonight in Detroit. Not a cloud in sight. Well, the only thing you can see right now is the moon. Here's the pitch. Letter high fastball, called strike three. Torkelson's down looking. We pause 10 seconds for station ID. 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
1: We're coming to you live from the IBEW Local 124 broadcast booth. Randy Dobnak faces Zach McKinstry. First pitch. Dots the low outside corner, called strike one. Thanks for hanging out with us tonight at Comerica Park with Steve Stewart and our producer-engineer, Eric Guthrie. I'm Jake Eisenberg. The 0-1. Down and in. One ball and a strike now on McKinstry. And that moon has risen relative to the field, up above, just to the right of straightaway center. Nice waxing gibbous moon tonight. Here's the pitch. Swung out and missed, and it's 1-2. Back foot changeup. There's a soft breeze coming in from left field tonight. Stadium lights have been on since first pitch, and we're going to start to need them in a few moments. You can start to see some of the shadows from them down on the field. The pitch. And on the ground through the right side, a base hit into right field for Zach McKinstry. He's now 2-for-2. At first with one out for the bottom of the Tigers lineup and left-handed hitting James Outman. It is really good to see specifically clear blue skies here in Detroit. This was one of the areas of the country that was heavily affected by the Canadian wildfires and the smoke that had wafted down over the northern part of the country over the last couple of weeks. First pitch to Outman. Over the outer edge of strike, and it's 0-1. Remember, a couple of years ago, we were in Baltimore, and it was a similar situation. When you walked outside, and we're walking into a haze, it felt like. The pitch swung out and missed, and it's 0-2. And the air quality was so poor that, if I'm remembering correctly, I think there was a recommendation not only to stay indoors if you could, but also to wear a mask outside if you had to go outside or had to do strenuous activity outside. And that's what a lot of the Northeast dealt with and some of the Great Lakes region as well. But not tonight. It is perfect. Here's the pitch. And on the ground toward first, Pasquantino has it on one hop. Over to second, one out there. Velasquez relay, skipped by Pasquantino and bounces off the first base dugout beside. Royals get the lead out, but Velasquez did not deliver an accurate relay throw back to Vinny Pasquantino covering. The throw bounced in front of him and then by him. It was down the first base line from where the bag was. And Pasquantino sprawled out to try and get a glove on it. It bounced off the netting in front of the dugout, and Carter Jensen was there to back up the play, keep James Outman at first. Top of the lineup and Kevin McGonigal. The pitch. Outside ball one. You know, I'm going to declare this the summer of the American League Central left-handed hitting rookie.
0: Rolls right off the tongue.
1: It rolls right off the tongue.
0: Well, this one guy's pretty good right here.
1: Here's the pitch. Outside, 2-0. The Tigers have Kevin McGonigal, who's an all-star this year. The Guardians have Travis Bazana, who was an all-star this year. The Royals have Carter Jensen, of course, who's going to make a run at Rookie of the Year. The White Sox have Sam Antonacci. Here's the pitch. Curls in for a strike, and the count's now 2-1. And, well, three of those four all consistently hit leadoff for their teams. Delivers, and McGonigal takes a fastball for a strike, and the count's now 2-2. Impressive seasons for all four.
0: Are you going to leave Munetaka Murakami off?